This is Akashvani, the news read by Sarabjit Kaur. Prime Minister Narendra Modi will participate in the centenary celebrations of the Union Public Service Commission UPSC at Bharat Mandapam in New Delhi today. He will also address the gathering on the occasion. The program will mark the culmination of year-long celebrations that commenced on 1st October last year, commemorating 100 years since the establishment of the UPSC in 1926. Mr. Modi will also release a UPSC centenary commemorative coin, a commemorative stamp and a book titled 100 Landmark Judgments Shaping the Policies of UPSC and Public Service Commissions in India. The Cabinet Committee on Economic Affairs, CCEA, yesterday approved an increase in the minimum support prices, MSPs, for all mandated rabi crops for the marketing season 2027-28. Briefing the media in New Delhi after the Union Cabinet meeting, Information and Broadcasting Minister Ashwani Vaishnaw said the decision has been taken to ensure remunerative prices for farmers for their produce. He said the highest absolute increase in MSP has been announced for safflower at 675 rupees per quintal, followed by rapeseed and mustard at 413 rupees per quintal. The minister said the MSP for lentil or masoor has been increased by 390 rupees per quintal, barley by 136 rupees per quintal, gram by 83 rupees per quintal and wheat by 25 rupees per quintal. The minister said the CCEA has also approved the implementation of the Intelligent Traffic Management System, ITMS, project by the Delhi Police at an estimated cost of over 1,789 crore rupees, inclusive of taxes. Mr. Vaishnaw said the Union Cabinet also approved the Green Energy Corridor, GEC, Phase 3 scheme. Defence Minister Rajnath Singh will attend the 279th Annual Day of the Defence Accounts Department, DAD, in New Delhi today. On the occasion, the Defence Minister is scheduled to launch various IT initiatives of DAD. These include the integration of the Indian Army Financial Information System with the department's Saksham platform, the revamped National Compilation System for the Ministry of Defence and Payment Routing, and integrated system management platform for introducing Treasury single account payments in the Ministry of Defence. New Delhi will host a textile conclave today to discuss emerging technologies in the textile sector. Addressing a press conference in New Delhi, National General Secretary of Laghu Udyog Bharati Om Prakash Gupta informed the conclave will bring together 400 micro and small industries associated with the textile sector from across the country.

The India Meteorological Department, IMD, has forecast heavy rainfall along with thunderstorms and lightning over coastal Karnataka, Kerala, Mahe, interior Karnataka, Tamil Nadu, Puducherry and Karaikal today. The IMD predicted similar conditions in Nagaland, Manipur, Mizoram and Tripura today. The IMD said Rayalaseema, interior Karnataka, Orissa, Arunachal Pradesh, Assam and Meghalaya are likely to witness thunderstorms accompanied by gusty winds and lightning. In men's cricket, India crushed the West Indies by 8 wickets in the second ODI of the three-match series at Barsapara Cricket Stadium in Guwahati last night, taking an unassailable 2-0 lead. Put into bat, West Indies posted their highest ever ODI total of 405/7. India comfortably chased down the target in 43.3 overs, losing only 2 wickets. India enjoyed its most successful day at the ongoing Asian Games in Japan so far, winning 4 gold medals yesterday. India's medal tally has risen to 60, including 10 gold, 21 silver and 29 bronze medals. The country completed a hat-trick of gold medals in compound archery, with the women's team, mixed team and men's team all finishing on top. And that is the end of this news bulletin.

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1: 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He will also address the gathering on the occasion. A report.
2: The program will mark the culmination of year-long celebrations that commenced on 1st October last year, commemorating 100 years since the establishment of the Union Public Service Commission in 1926. On the occasion, Prime Minister Narendra Modi will release a UPSC centenary commemorative coin, a commemorative stamp, and a book titled 100 Landmark Judgments Shaping the Policies of UPSC and Public Service Commissions in India. The program will witness participation of stakeholders from across the country, including chairmen and members of state public service commissions, senior officers of Government of India, academicians, UPSC officials and others. This event is part of the two-day program being held by UPSC. Yesterday, on the first day, Shatabdi Samaroh Manthan was held at Bharat Mandapam. Eminent speakers addressed the event and it was followed by panel discussions on various themes. Anupam Mishra, Akashvani News, Delhi.
1: The Cabinet Committee on Economic Affairs, CCEA, yesterday approved an increase in the minimum support price, MSPs, for all mandated rabi crops for the marketing season 2027-28. Briefing media in New Delhi after the Union Cabinet meeting, Information and Broadcasting Minister Ashwini Vaishnav said the decision has been taken to ensure remunerative prices for farmers for their produce. He said the highest absolute increase in MSP has been announced for sunflower at 675 rupees per quintal, followed by rapeseed and mustard at 413 rupees per quintal. The minister said the MSP for lentil or masoor has been increased by 390 rupees per quintal, barley by 136 rupees per quintal, gram by 83 rupees per quintal and wheat by 25 rupees per quintal. The minister said the CCEA has also approved the implementation of the Intelligent Traffic Management System, ITMS, project by the Delhi Police at an estimated cost of over 1,789 crore rupees, inclusive of taxes. Mr. Vaishnav said the Union Cabinet also approved the Green Energy Corridor, GEC, Phase 3 scheme. Defence Minister Rajnath Singh will attend the 279th Annual Day of the Defence Accounts Department, DAD, in New Delhi today. On the occasion, the Defence Minister is scheduled to launch various IT initiatives of DAD. These include the integration of the Indian Army Financial Information System and Department's Saksham platform, the revamped National Compilation System for the Ministry of Defence, and the Payment Routing and Integrated System Management platform for introducing Treasury single account payments in the Ministry of Defence. New Delhi will host a textile conclave today to discuss emerging technologies in the textile sector. Addressing a press conference in New Delhi, National General Secretary of Laghu Udyog Bharati, Om Prakash Gupta, informed the conclave will bring together 400 micro and small industries associated with the textile sector from across the country. Commerce and Industry Minister Piyush Goyal had a meeting with Poland's Finance and Economy Minister Andrzej Zomanski on the sidelines of the G20 Trade Ministers meeting. In a social media post, Mr. Goyal said that they discussed new avenues to further strengthen trade and investment ties.

Both the ministers also discussed that how the India-EU FTA can create new opportunities for businesses and deepen economic cooperation between India and Poland. India Meteorological Department IMD has forecast heavy rainfall along with thunderstorms and lightning over coastal Karnataka, Kerala, Mahi, interior Karnataka, Tamil Nadu, Puducherry and Karaikal today. The IMD predicted similar conditions in Nagaland, Manipur, Mizoram and Tripura today. In men's cricket, India crushed the West Indies by 8 wickets in the second ODI of the 3-match series at Barsapada Cricket Stadium in Guwahati last night, taking an unassailable 2-0 lead. Put into bat, West Indies posted their highest ever ODI total of 405 for 7. India comfortably chased down the target in 43.3 overs, losing only 2 wickets. And that is the end of this news bulletin.

Listeners, we are remembering today the great name Sivaji Ganesan, actor, film producer, who was active in Tamil cinema and theatre during the later half of the 20th century. Sivaji Ganesan is acknowledged as one of the greatest Indian actors of all time and among the most imitated one by other actors. Sivaji Ganesan was known for his versatility and the variety of roles he depicted on screen, which also gave him the Tamil nickname Nadigar Tilagam. In a nearly five-decade career, Sivaji Ganesan acted in 288 Tamil, Telugu, Malayalam, Kannada and Hindi films. He is the only actor in Tamil cinema to have played the lead role in over 250 films. The song that you can hear in the background is from the movie Pasamalar.

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1: 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Prime Minister Narendra Modi to participate in centenary celebrations of UPSC at Bharat Mandapam in New Delhi today. Union Cabinet hikes minimum support prices for Rabi crops for 2027-28 marketing season. Government to launch auction of offshore mineral blocks today to unlock India's offshore mineral potential. Supreme Court rules out total ban on firecrackers ahead of Diwali. Favors balanced approach. Saudi authorities arrest Omani co-pilot for stabbing captain and attempting to crash fly Dubai flight traveling from Dubai to Tel Aviv. Prime Minister Modi describes Indian pilot Smith Machar a true hero for saving 174 lives. And in men's cricket, India beat the West Indies by 8 wickets in the second ODI in Guwahati to take an unassailable 2-0 lead. Prime Minister Narendra Modi will participate in the centenary celebrations of the Union Public Service Commission UPSC at Bharat Mandapam in New Delhi today. The Prime Minister will also address the gathering on the occasion. A report.
2: The program will mark the culmination of year-long celebrations that commenced on 1st October last year, commemorating 100 years since the establishment of the Union Public Service Commission in 1926. On the occasion, Prime Minister Narendra Modi will release a UPSC centenary commemorative coin, a commemorative stamp, and a book titled 100 Landmark Judgments Shaping the Policies of UPSC and Public Service Commissions in India. The program will witness participation of stakeholders from across the country, including chairmen and members of state public service commissions, senior officers of Government of India, academicians, UPSC officials and others. This event is part of the two-day program being held by UPSC. Yesterday, on the first day, Shatabdi Samaroh Manthan was held at Bharat Mandapam. Eminent speakers addressed the event and it was followed by panel discussions on various themes. Anupam Mishra, Akashvani News, Delhi.
1: The Cabinet Committee on Economic Affairs, CCEA, yesterday approved an increase in the minimum support prices, MSPs, for all mandated Rabi crops for the marketing season 2027-28. Briefing media in New Delhi after the Union Cabinet meeting, Information and Broadcasting Minister Ashwini Vaishnav said the decision has been taken to ensure remunerative prices for farmers for their produce. He said the highest absolute increase in MSP has been announced for safflower at 675 rupees per quintal, followed by rapeseed and mustard at 413 rupees per quintal. The minister said the MSP for lentil or masoor has been increased by 390 rupees per quintal, barley by 136 rupees per quintal, gram by 83 rupees per quintal and wheat by 25 rupees per quintal.
3: Rabi season ki MSP badhane se
4: the increase in MSP for the Rabi season will bring an additional 84,263 crore rupees to our farmers in recognition of their hard work and efforts. MSP is determined through a well-established mechanism based on the recommendations of the Commission for Agricultural Costs and Prices. The new MSP rates for the 6 major Rabi crops, wheat, barley, gram, lentil, rapeseed and mustard and sunflower have been approved today. This decision is in line with the government's commitment to ensuring that MSP remains at least 50% above the cost of production.
3: Us commitment ko dhyan mein rakhte hue ye naye MSP approve hue.
1: The minister said the CCEA has also approved the implementation of the Intelligent Traffic Management System project by the Delhi Police at an estimated cost of over 1,789 crore rupees, inclusive of taxes. Mr. Vaishnav said the Union Cabinet also approved the Green Energy Corridor Phase 3 scheme. The Ministry of Mines will launch the auction of offshore mineral blocks today. The ministry said that this marks an important step towards unlocking India's offshore mineral potential and strengthening the country's long-term mineral resource security. The auction comprises two offshore mineral blocks in the Andaman Sea region, which will be offered for grant of composite license. The ministry underlined that it is expected to encourage systematic exploration, attract investment, and promote the adoption of advanced technologies for offshore mineral exploration and development. The Supreme Court has ruled out a complete ban on firecrackers ahead of Diwali and favoured a balanced approach. A bench of Justices M.M. Sundaresh and P.B. Varale indicated it will permit the use of certain firecrackers during Diwali but impose specified time limits, ruling out both a blanket ban and unrestricted bursting of crackers. The apex court stressed the need to strike a balance between religious sentiments and the harmful effects of air pollution. It said a complete ban could hurt the sentiments of people celebrating Diwali, while allowing firecrackers throughout the day will adversely affect the environment and vulnerable groups, including children, the elderly and the sick. The apex court was hearing a long-pending matter concerning restrictions on firecrackers in Delhi NCR and other northern states during the period of severe air pollution. This is Akashwani giving you the news.
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1: Saudi authorities have arrested an Omani co-pilot after he stabbed the captain and attempted to crash a Fly Dubai flight travelling from Dubai to Tel Aviv in Israel. The Omani co-pilot stabbed the captain and caused the aircraft to plunge roughly 17,400 feet in under 2 minutes yesterday. However, passengers and crew members, including off-duty personnel, breached the cockpit, subdued the attacker and helped stabilize the plane. The flight was diverted and landed safely at Tabuk Regional Airport in the northwestern Saudi Arabia. More in this report.
6: Israel Prime Minister Benjamin Netanyahu and Defense Minister Israel Katz described the event as a severe security incident and a suspected terrorist attack. Israeli Prime Minister described Captain Smith Machar, an Indian national, a true hero who saved the lives of 174 people on board the Israel-bound flight. Mr. Netanyahu said Captain Smith Machar displayed extraordinary bravery by fighting back and preventing a mid-air disaster. Prime Minister Narendra Modi has said that in the face of the gravest danger and despite being seriously injured, Captain Smith Machar showed immense courage and an unwavering resolve to protect the lives of others. In a social media post, Mr. Modi said his valor helped save hundreds of lives and avert a great tragedy. He said Captain Smith is a hero and India is proud of him. The Prime Minister prayed for a speedy recovery, renewed strength and good health. US President Donald Trump also hailed Captain Smith as a hero for fighting off a knife attack from the Omani co-pilot, opening the cockpit door and calling for help to foil a bid to crash the aircraft. India's embassy in Riyadh and its consulate general in Jeddah said they are closely monitoring the health of Captain Smith Machar. In a statement, Indian embassy said Captain Machar is currently admitted to a hospital in Tabuk and receiving medical treatment. The embassy said initial reports indicate that his condition is stable. Komudi Parikh, Akashwani News, Delhi.
1: Prime Minister Narendra Modi has said that in the face of the gravest danger and despite being seriously injured, Captain Smith Machar showed immense courage and an unwavering resolve to protect the lives of others. In a social media post, Mr. Modi said his valor helped save hundreds of lives and avert a great tragedy. He said Captain Smith Machar is a hero and India is proud of him. The Prime Minister prayed for his speedy recovery, renewed strength and good health. In men's cricket, India crushed the West Indies by 8 wickets in the second ODI of the 3-match series at Barsapada Cricket Stadium in Guwahati last night, taking an unassailable 2-0 lead. Put into bat, West Indies posted their highest ever ODI total of 405 for 7. India comfortably chased down the target in 43.3 overs, losing only 2 wickets. Captain Shubman Gill led the charge with a sensational unbeaten 233 of 133 balls, while Rohit Sharma scored 101 of 75 balls to register his 35th ODI century. India will begin Day 12 of the Asian Games 2026 with hopes of adding more medals to their tally today, with several key events lined up across disciplines. The spotlight will be on the men's hockey semi-final, where India will take on arch-rivals Pakistan in a highly anticipated clash. The Indian team will be aiming for a win to secure its place in the final. Meanwhile, the Indian women's hockey team has already secured its place in the gold medal match against China. In

0: Okay, defending champions India will face Sri Lanka in the men's semi-final. India will look to secure a victory and move one step closer to defending their Asian Games title. Prime Minister Narendra Modi is completing 25 years in public service, a journey defined by the mantra of Jan Seva Se Desh Seva and a relentless commitment that continues today. Guided by this vision for Seva and Sushasan, the government has been ceaselessly working towards achieving the goal of a Vikasit Bharat by 2047. Through inclusive development and social empowerment, this dedication is transforming lives. Today in this special series, we bring you an instance of how PM Modi led government's vision of modern infrastructure and stronger connectivity is being translated into action through the remarkable Chenab and Anji Khad railway bridges in Jammu and Kashmir.
1: Udhampur, Srinagar, Baramula, ye rail line project, ye sirf naam nahi hai, ye Jammu Kashmir ke naye samarth ki pehchan hai. 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
2: After inaugurating the Chenab and Anji Khad bridges on June 6 last year, Prime Minister Narendra Modi described the railway bridges as symbols of India's engineering capabilities and milestones in strengthening connectivity in Jammu and Kashmir. The two bridges are vital components of Udhampur Srinagar Baramulla rail link and were built across challenging mountainous terrain. The Chenab rail bridge, standing 359 meters above the Chenab River, is the world's highest railway arc bridge. The Anji bridge is India's first cable-stayed railway bridge, supported by 96 cables. Tajamul Ahmed, an orthodontist from Kulgam, believes that the rail connectivity made possible by the construction of these bridges has made it easy for the apple growers to transport their produce to the other parts of the country swiftly.
3: Previously, we used to face enormous problems in transporting our fruits and other agricultural produce to the different parts of the country. But ever since the operationalization of Katra Banihal Srinagar Rail Link, it has become very easy for us to transport the fruits to the different states and markets of the country.
2: Ishfaq Shah, Akashwani News, Srinagar.
0: And now, for a look at today's newspapers, it's over to Sarabjit Kaur.
4: Thank you, Pramod. Israel-bound plane drops 16,000 feet in a minute as pilot stabs colleague, headlines the Hindu. While the Indian Express headlines, mid-air scare, flight plunges as co-pilot stabs pilot. Israel says terror bid to bring down plane. And the Tribune headlines, Indian captain fights for co-pilot trying to crash Israel-bound plane. The paper adds that he saved 174 on board the Dubai-Tel Aviv flight. Most papers also have on their front page the story of PM Modi calling President Trump and discussing regional and global issues against the backdrop of New Delhi's concern over a US sanctions law on Russia. The Hindustan Times says, trade, defense, energy ties in focus as Modi-Trump talk, while the Asian Age has on its front page, Modi speaks to Trump amid US tariff threat over Russia oil. Hashim Musa, last man linked to Pahalgam attack, killed in JNK, headlines the Pioneer. While the Statesman says, security forces kill senior LET commander Musa in JNK. And finally, a report in the Economic Times says that buoyant quarter two demand for consumer goods lifts festive sales outlook. And with that, it's back to you, Pramod.
0: Thank you, Sarabjit. And now before we end the bulletin, the headlines once again. Prime Minister Narendra Modi to participate in centenary celebrations of UPSC at Bharat Mandapam in New Delhi today. Union Cabinet hikes minimum support prices for Rabi crops for 2027-28 marketing season. Government to launch auction of offshore mineral blocks today to unlock India's offshore mineral potential. Supreme Court rules out total ban on firecrackers ahead of Diwali. Favors balanced approach. Saudi authorities arrest Omani co-pilot for stabbing captain and attempting to crash fly Dubai flight traveling from Dubai to Tel Aviv. Prime Minister Modi describes Indian pilot Smith Machar a true hero for saving 174 lives. And in men's cricket, India beat West Indies by 8 wickets in second ODI.

0: Prime Minister Narendra Modi will participate in the centenary celebrations of the Union Public Service Commission, UPSC, at Bharat Mandapam in New Delhi today. He will also address the gathering on the occasion. The program will mark the culmination of year-long celebrations that commenced on 1st of October last year, commemorating 100 years since the establishment of the UPSC in 1926. On the occasion, Prime Minister Narendra Modi will release a UPSC centenary commemorative coin, a commemorative stamp, and a book titled 100 Landmark Judgments Shaping the Policies of UPSC and Public Service Commissions in India. The program will witness participation of stakeholders from across the country, including chairmen and members of state public service commissions, senior officers of Government of India, academicians, UPSC officials, and others. This event is part of the two-day program being held by UPSC. The Cabinet Committee on Economic Affairs, CCEA, yesterday approved an increase in the minimum support prices, MSPs, for all mandated rabi crops for the marketing season 2027-28. Briefing the media in New Delhi after the Union Cabinet meeting, Information and Broadcasting Minister Ashwani Vaishnaw said the decision has been taken to ensure remunerative prices for farmers for their produce. He said the highest absolute increase in MSP has been announced for safflower at 675 rupees per quintal, followed by rapeseed and mustard at 413 rupees per quintal.
1: Rabi season ki MSP badhane se
2: the increase in MSP for the Rabi season will bring an additional 84,263 crore rupees to our farmers in recognition of their hard work and efforts. MSP is determined through a well-established mechanism based on the recommendations of the Commission for Agricultural Costs and Prices. The new MSP rates for the six major Rabi crops, wheat, barley, gram, lentil, rapeseed and mustard and sunflower have been approved today. This decision is in line with the government's commitment to ensuring that MSP remains at least 50% above the cost of production.
1: Us commitment ko dhyan mein rakhte hue ye naye MSP approve hue.
0: The minister said the CCEA has also approved the implementation of the Intelligent Traffic Management System project by the Delhi Police at an estimated cost of over 1,789 crore rupees, inclusive of taxes. Mr. Vaishnaw said the Union Cabinet also approved the Green Energy Corridor Phase 3 scheme. The Ministry of Mines will launch the auction of offshore mineral blocks today. The ministry said that this marks an important step towards unlocking India's offshore mineral potential and strengthening the country's long-term mineral resource security. The auction comprises two offshore mineral blocks in the Andaman Sea region, which will be offered for grant of composite license. The Supreme Court has ruled out a complete ban on firecrackers ahead of Diwali and favoured a balanced approach. A bench of Justices M.F. Sundaresh and P.B. Varale indicated it will permit the use of certain firecrackers during Diwali but impose specified time limits, ruling out both a blanket ban and unrestricted bursting of crackers. The Apex Court stressed the need to strike a balance between religious sentiments and the harmful effects of air pollution. It said a complete ban could hurt the sentiments of people celebrating Diwali, while allowing firecrackers throughout the day will adversely affect the environment and vulnerable groups including children, the elderly and the sick. Saudi authorities have arrested an Omani co-pilot after he stabbed the captain and attempted to crash a Fly Dubai flight travelling from Dubai to Tel Aviv in Israel. The Omani co-pilot stabbed the captain and caused the aircraft to plunge roughly 17,400 feet in under 2 minutes yesterday. However, passengers and crew members, including off-duty personnel, breached the cockpit, subdued the attacker and helped stabilize the plane. The flight was diverted and landed safely at Tabuk Regional Airport in northwestern Saudi Arabia. And that is the end of this news bulletin.

0: agencies of UPSC and public service commissions in India. The Cabinet Committee on Economic Affairs, CCEA, yesterday approved an increase in the minimum support prices, MSPs, for all mandated rabi crops for the marketing season 2027-28. Briefing the media in New Delhi after the Union Cabinet meeting, Information and Broadcasting Minister Ashwani Vaishnaw said the decision has been taken to ensure remunerative prices for farmers for their produce. He said the highest absolute increase in MSP has been announced for safflower at 675 rupees per quintal, followed by rapeseed and mustard at 413 rupees per quintal. The minister said the CCEA has also approved the implementation of the Intelligent Traffic Management System project by the Delhi Police at an estimated cost of over 1,789 crore rupees, inclusive of taxes. Mr. Vaishnaw said the Union Cabinet also approved the Green Energy Corridor Phase 3 scheme. The Ministry of Mines will launch the auction of offshore mineral blocks today. The ministry said that this marks an important step towards unlocking India's offshore mineral potential and strengthening the country's long-term mineral resource security. The auction comprises two offshore mineral blocks in the Andaman Sea region, which will be offered for grant of composite license. The Supreme Court has ruled out a complete ban on firecrackers ahead of Diwali and favoured a balanced approach. A bench of Justices M.M. Sudresh and P.B. Varale indicated it will permit the use of certain firecrackers during Diwali but impose specified time limits, ruling out both a blanket ban and unrestricted bursting of crackers. The Ethics Court said a complete ban could hurt the sentiments of people celebrating Diwali, while allowing firecrackers throughout the day will adversely affect the environment and vulnerable groups, including children, the elderly and the sick. Union Commerce Minister Piyush Goyal met US Trade Representative Jameson Greer on the sidelines of the G20 Trade Ministerial in Milwaukee as part of efforts by India and the US to reach a balanced and mutually beneficial trade agreement. Ahead of his visit to the US, the Commerce Ministry had said that Goyal will hold discussions with Greer on advancing talks for the bilateral trade agreement. Saudi authorities have arrested an Omani co-pilot after he stabbed the captain and attempted to crash a Fly Dubai flight travelling from Dubai to Tel Aviv in Israel. The Omani co-pilot stabbed the captain and caused the aircraft to plunge roughly 17,400 feet in under 2 minutes yesterday. However, passengers and crew members, including off-duty personnel, breached the cockpit, subdued the attacker and helped stabilize the plane. The flight was diverted and landed safely at Tabuk Regional Airport in northwestern Saudi Arabia. Prime Minister Narendra Modi, US President Donald Trump and Israeli Prime Minister Benjamin Netanyahu hailed Captain Smith Machar as a hero for fighting off a knife attack from the Omani co-pilot and saving the lives of 174 people on board. India began day 12 of the Asian Games 2026 with hopes of adding more medals to their tally today, with several key events lined up across disciplines. India bagged their first sailing medal at the 2026 Asian Games as Manu Francis and Prince Kurisinkal Nobel claimed silver in the men's skiff event, finishing just behind China. And that is the end of this news bulletin.
1: नमस्कार आकाशवाणी से विश्व दर्पण के साथ मैं जया भारती। सऊदी अधिकारियों ने पायलट पर हमला करने और दुबई से तेल अवीव जा रही फ्लाई दुबई की उड़ान को दुर्घटनाग्रस्त करने के प्रयास के आरोप में ओमान के सह 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

0: forces remained in Iraq to help prevent a resurgence of the group. 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
1: This is Akashvani. 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We bring you the top international news and updates from around the globe. India began Day 12 of the Asian Games 2026 with hopes of adding more medals to their tally today, with several key events lined up across disciplines. India bagged their first sailing medal at the 2026 Asian Games as Manu Francis and Prince Kurin Singhal Noble claimed silver in the men's skiff event, finishing just behind China. Across nine races over recent days, Francis and Noble demonstrated impressive consistency, collecting 23 total points and claiming a victory in one of the races to seal the silver spot. In squash, India settled for a bronze medal after losing 1-2 to Hong Kong in the women's team semi-final. Meanwhile, in sepak takraw, India assured itself of at least a bronze medal after defeating Vietnam 2-0 in the men's quadrant event to advance to the semi-finals. In men's hockey semi-final, India will take on arch-rivals Pakistan in a highly anticipated clash. The Indian team will be aiming for a win to secure its place in the final. Meanwhile, the Indian women's hockey team has already secured its place in the gold medal match against China. In cricket, defending champions India return to action as Shreyas Iyer and company will face Sri Lanka in the men's semi-final. India will look to secure the victory and move one step closer to defending their Asian Games title. Elsewhere, Indian athletes will be competing across a wide range of sports including shooting, judo, track cycling, golf, canoe slalom, taekwondo, tennis, sepak takraw, rugby sevens and sport climbing. India's overall tally has reached 62 including 10 gold, 22 silver and 30 bronze. In men's cricket, India crushed the West Indies by 8 wickets in the second ODI of the three-match series at Barsapada Cricket Stadium in Guwahati last night, taking an unassailable 2-0 lead. Put into bat, West Indies posted their highest-ever ODI total of 405/7. India comfortably chased down the target in 43.3 overs, losing only 2 wickets. Captain Shubman Gill led the charge with a sensational unbeaten 233 of 133 balls, while Rohit Sharma scored 101 of 75 balls to register his 35th ODI century. Russia launched a widely anticipated air campaign targeting Ukraine's energy grid yesterday, striking power facilities and critical infrastructure in Kyiv and several other regions. It was the heaviest combined assault on energy infrastructure in months. Ukrainian officials said the Russian strikes killed 7 people following days of intensified drone attacks, primarily targeting the capital. And now, before we close, here are the highlights of the bulletin. Saudi authorities arrest Omani co-pilot for stabbing captain and attempting to crash Fly Dubai flight, traveling from Dubai to Tel Aviv. Prime Minister Modi describes Indian pilot Smith Machar a true hero for saving 174 lives. Government to launch action of offshore mineral blocks today to unlock India's offshore mineral potential. Union Minister Piyush Goyal meets US Trade Representative Jamison Greer as part of India's efforts to reach mutually beneficial trade agreement. India bags silver medal in men's skiff event at Asian Games in Japan. And in men's cricket, India beat the West Indies by 8 wickets in second ODI in Guwahati to take unassailable 2-0 lead. And that is the end of this World News Bulletin.

0: vulnerable groups, including children, the elderly and the sick. Union Commerce Minister Piyush Goyal met U.S. Trade Representative Jamison Greer on the sidelines of the G20 Trade Ministerial in Milwaukee as part of efforts by India and the U.S. to reach a balanced and mutually beneficial trade agreement. Ahead of his visit to the U.S., the Commerce Ministry had said that Goyal will hold discussions with Greer on advancing talks for the bilateral trade agreement. The two leaders met yesterday as Prime Minister Narendra Modi and U.S. President Donald Trump held a telephone conversation to review progress in bilateral cooperation across trade, defense, energy, critical technologies, and other areas of mutual interest. The Ministry of Mines will launch the auction of offshore mineral blocks today. The ministry said that this marks an important step towards unlocking India's offshore mineral potential and strengthening the country's long-term mineral resource security. The auction comprises two offshore mineral blocks in the Andaman Sea region, which will be offered for grant of composite license. The Cabinet Committee on Economic Affairs, CCEA, yesterday approved an increase in the minimum support prices, MSPs, for all mandated rabi crops for the marketing season 2027-28. Briefing media in New Delhi after the Union Cabinet meeting, Information and Broadcasting Minister Ashwini Vaishnav said the decision has been taken to ensure remunerative prices for farmers for their produce. He said the highest absolute increase in MSP has been announced for safflower at 675 rupees per quintal, followed by rapeseed and mustard at 413 rupees per quintal. The minister said the CCEA has also approved the implementation of the Intelligent Traffic Management System project by the Delhi Police at an estimated cost of over 1,789 crore rupees, inclusive of taxes. Mr. Vaishnav said the Union Cabinet also approved the Green Energy Corridor Phase 3 scheme. India began Day 12 of the Asian Games 2026 with hopes of adding more medals to their tally today, with several key events lined up across disciplines. India bagged their first sailing medal at the 2026 Asian Games as Manu Francis and Prince Kurin Singhal Noble claimed silver in the men's skiff event, finishing just behind China. In men's hockey semi-final, India will take on arch-rivals Pakistan in a highly anticipated clash. The Indian team will be aiming for a win to secure its place in the final. Meanwhile, the Indian women's hockey team has already secured its place in the gold medal match against China. Indian athletes will also be competing across a wide range of sports, including shooting, judo, track cycling, golf, canoe slalom, taekwondo, tennis, sepak takraw, rugby sevens and sport climbing. India's overall tally has reached 62, including 10 gold, 22 silver and 30 bronze. Saudi authorities have arrested an Omani co-pilot after he stabbed the captain and attempted to crash a Fly Dubai flight travelling from Dubai to Tel Aviv in Israel. And that is the end of this news bulletin.
1: यह आकाशवाणी है। माननीय प्रधानमंत्री श्री नरेंद्र मोदी नई दिल्ली के भारत मंडप में आयोजित होने वाले संघ लोक सेवा आयोग यानी यूपीएससी के शताब्दी समारोह में भाग ले रहे हैं। इस अवसर पर माननीय 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
3: माननीय

generations. In his message on the occasion of Wildlife Week 2026, Mr. Modi urged citizens to contribute towards protecting wildlife and their habitats. The Prime Minister highlighted India's achievements in wildlife conservation over the past decade, citing the success of Project Cheetah. He also highlighted India's role in promoting global cooperation for big cat conservation through the International Big Cat Alliance. The nationwide Ek Din Ek Ghanta Ek Saath cleanliness drive is being conducted as part of the Swachhata Hi Seva 2026 campaign. The objective of the campaign is to ensure cleanliness, improve sanitation and create awareness about hygiene and proper waste disposal among the general public. Several union ministers, chief ministers and senior officials are participating in the cleanliness drive across the country. The Swachhata Hi Seva 2026 campaign, which began on the 17th of last month, will be observed till the 17th of October. The theme of this year's campaign is Swachhata Mein Sehbhag, Swachh Bharat Vikasit Bharat, underlines the role of collective participation and shared responsibility in advancing the vision of a Swachh and Vikasit Bharat. The Ministry of Mines will launch the auction of offshore mineral blocks today. The ministry said this marks an important step towards unlocking India's offshore mineral potential and strengthening the country's long-term mineral resource security. The auction comprises two offshore mineral blocks in the Andaman Sea region, which will be offered for grant of composite license. Saudi authorities have arrested an Omani co-pilot after he stabbed the captain and attempted to crash a Fly Dubai flight travelling from Dubai to Tel Aviv in Israel. The Omani co-pilot stabbed the captain and caused the aircraft to plunge roughly 17,400 feet in under 2 minutes yesterday. However, passengers and crew members, including off-duty personnel, breached the cockpit, subdued the attacker and helped stabilise the plane. The flight was diverted and landed safely at Tabuk Regional Airport in northwestern Saudi Arabia. Prime Minister Narendra Modi, US President Donald Trump and Israeli Prime Minister Benjamin Netanyahu hailed Captain Smith Machar as a hero for fighting off a knife attack from the Omani co-pilot and saving the lives of 174 people on board. India began Day 12 of the Asian Games 2026 with hopes of adding more medals to their tally today. With several key events lined up across disciplines, India bagged their first sailing medal of the Games as Manu Francis and Prince Kurisinghal Noble claimed silver in the men's skiff event, finishing just behind China. And with that, we end this news bulletin.

0: This is Akashvani, the news read by Valsa Williams. Prime Minister Narendra Modi has said that over the 100-year journey of UPSC, generations, governments, technology and syllabi have changed, but the trust in the institution remains as unwavering as ever. Addressing the centenary celebrations of the Union Public Service Commission, UPSC, at Bharat Mandapam in New Delhi today, Mr. Modi stressed on the need to bring young people into public services who are drawn not to public office, but to public service. He said today, 21st century India is moving forward with a new work culture and its core principle is pro-people, proactive, good governance. The Prime Minister said his government's mantra is Nagarik Devo Bhava and serving the citizens is paramount. Mr. Modi said the young people being recruited today will play an important role in building a Vikasit Bharat.
1: ये उत्सव उस विश्वास का है जो हर भारतवासी का इस संस्था पर है 100 वर्ष की इस यात्रा में पीढ़ियां बदली सरकारें बदली लेकिन यूपीएससी पर भरोसा आज भी उतना ही अटूट है 100 वर्षों की इस यात्रा पर स्मारक डाक टिकट और सिक्का जारी किया गया है 100 महत्वपूर्ण केस लॉज का संकलन भी जारी हुआ है
0: Minister of State for Personnel, Public Grievances and Pensions, Dr. Jitendra Singh said UPSC has achieved several milestones and added many new dimensions during the last 12 years. Chairman UPSC Dr. Ajay Kumar said, since independence, generations of the nation's youth have come to the Commission's doorstep with dreams of serving the country and UPSC has ensured that they are judged solely on the touchstone of merit. The program marks the culmination of year-long celebrations that commenced on the 1st of October last year, commemorating 100 years since the establishment of the UPSC in 1926. On the occasion, Prime Minister Modi released a UPSC centenary commemorative coin, a commemorative stamp and a book titled 100 Landmark Judgments Shaping the Policies of UPSC and Public Service Commissions in India. Prime Minister Modi has said safeguarding forests and wildlife is essential for maintaining nature's balance and securing a valuable legacy for future generations. In his message on the occasion of Wildlife Week 2026, Mr. Modi urged citizens to contribute towards protecting wildlife and their habitat. Prime Minister Modi highlighted India's achievements in wildlife conservation over the past decade, citing the success of Project Cheetah. He also highlighted India's role in promoting global cooperation for big cat conservation through the International Big Cat Alliance. India has cautioned against treating legitimate national measures to protect food security as the weaponization of food. Union Commerce and Industry Minister Piyush Goyal made the distinction during a session of the G20 Trade Ministers meeting in Milwaukee, US. Goyal highlighted that the shared objective must be to ensure that food remains a source of security, stability and cooperation. The minister also reviewed progress towards the signing and entry into force of the Inter-European Union Free Trade Agreement. He held talks with the European Commissioner for Trade and Economic Security, Maro Sefcovic, on the sidelines of the G20 Trade Ministers meeting. The two sides also exchanged views on the India-EU Trade and Technology Council, reform of the World Trade Organization and shared priorities at the G20. Saudi authorities have arrested an Omani co-pilot after he stabbed the captain and attempted to crash a Fly Dubai flight travelling from Dubai to Tel Aviv in Israel. The Omani co-pilot stabbed the captain and caused the aircraft to plunge roughly 17,400 feet in under 2 minutes yesterday. However, passengers and crew members, including off-duty personnel, breached the cockpit, subdued the attacker and helped stabilise the plane. The flight was diverted and landed safely at Tabuk Regional Airport in northwestern Saudi Arabia. Prime Minister Narendra Modi, US President Donald Trump and Israeli Prime Minister Benjamin Netanyahu hailed Captain Smith Machar. At the Asian Games in men's cricket, India trounced Sri Lanka by 124 runs to set up a high-voltage final against Pakistan. And with that, we end this news bulletin.

0: और सिक्का जारी किया गया है। 100 महत्वपूर्ण केस लॉज का संकलन भी जारी हुआ है।
1: The program marks the culmination of year-long celebrations that commenced on the 1st of October last year, commemorating 100 years since the establishment of the UPSC in 1926. Prime Minister Modi has said safeguarding forests and wildlife is essential for maintaining nature's balance and securing a valuable legacy for future generations. In his message on the occasion of Wildlife Week 2026, Mr. Modi urged citizens to contribute towards protecting wildlife and their habitats. Prime Minister Modi highlighted India's achievements in wildlife conservation over the past decade, citing the success of Project Cheetah. He also mentioned conservation efforts for species such as the great Indian bustard, rhinoceros, river dolphin and snow leopard. Mr. Modi highlighted India's role in promoting global cooperation for big cat conservation through the International Big Cat Alliance. The government has reduced the stock holding period for sugar dealers to 15 days and fixed the stock holding limit at 1,000 quintals with effect from the 15th of this month. It will remain effective till November this year. The Consumer Affairs Ministry said the government has revised the sugar stock holding norms to prevent hoarding and ensure smooth supply to consumers during the festive season. Under the revised provisions, the stock holding limit for Kolkata and its extended metropolitan areas and Assam have been fixed at 2,000 quintals. Defence Minister Rajnath Singh has said the same spirit of synergy and integration currently being emphasised among the three armed forces needs to be implemented within the financial framework of the Defence Accounts Department as well. Speaking on Defence Accounts Day in New Delhi today, Mr. Singh said if the financial systems are also integrated, the entire defence management will become even more efficient. The minister urged them to adopt and internalise the best practices in quality auditing at both the national and international levels and keep pace with evolving standards across the country and the world.
2: Defense sector may be self-reliant.
3: In defense sector, we are placing special emphasis on self-reliance. We want our defense equipment and weapons to be manufactured within the country and by the people of our own country. In this context, I believe that financial management has a very important role to play. When we support the domestic defense industry and promote Make in India, our financial system must be flexible and efficient in the same direction. Only then will this be possible.
1: The nationwide Ek Din, Ek Ghanta, Ek Saath cleanliness drive is being conducted as part of the Swachhata Hi Seva 2026 campaign. Several union ministers, chief ministers and senior officials are participating in the cleanliness drive across the country. The Swachhata Hi Seva 2026 campaign, which began on the 17th of last month, will be observed till the 17th of October. The theme of this year's campaign is Swachhata Me Sehbhag, Swachh Bharat, Vikasit Bharat. Law and Justice Minister Arjun Ram Meghwal participated in the Swachhata Hi Seva campaign 2026 at Safdarjung Tomb in New Delhi. Addressing the gathering, Mr. Meghwal said cleanliness should not be limited to a one-day campaign but should become a daily responsibility. Union Jal Shakti Minister C.R. Patil participated in a Shram Daan activity at Kalindi Kunj Ghat in New Delhi. Talking to reporters, Mr. Patil said cleanliness and water conservation are inseparable and emphasized the need to keep rivers clean.
3: We cannot separate cleanliness from water. We also need to clean the rivers. If we keep treating rivers as a garbage bins and continue dumping waste into them, the river will never be clean and the adverse consequences will impact human life. Therefore, we need to become aware in order to keep the river clean.
1: This is Akashvani giving you the news.
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1: Welcome back to the Midday News. India has cautioned against treating legitimate national measures to protect food security as the weaponization of food. Union Commerce and Industry Minister Piyush Goyal made the distinction during a session of the G20 Trade Ministers meeting in Milwaukee, the US. Goyal highlighted that the shared objective must be to ensure that food remains a source

Mujahid. The strikes also destroyed three residences in Sultan district of Kunar and Garmser district of Helmand. Condemning the latest strikes as an act of aggression, Mujahid accused Pakistan of using attacks on Afghanistan to divert attention from domestic political and economic problems. India defeated arch rivals Pakistan 4-3 to enter the final of men's hockey competition at the Asian Games today. Harmanpreet converted two perfectly executed penalty corners in the 5th and 13th minutes, while Sukhjeet Singh scored a field goal in the 23rd minute. Abhishek scored the winning goal for India from a field play in the final minute of the game. India will take on the winner of the second semi-final between South Korea and Malaysia in the final on Saturday. India opened its sailing medal account as Manu Francis and Prince Kurisinghal Noble secured silver in the men's skiff competition today, finishing behind China after nine races. Indian compound archer Ganesh Maniratnam Tirumuru produced a commanding performance to win the men's individual bronze medal. India's overall tally has reached 63, including 10 gold, 22 silver and 31 bronze at the Asian Games. And with that, we end this news bulletin.

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1: 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The Prime Minister was addressing the centenary celebrations of the Union Public Service Commission UPSC at Bharat Mandapam in New Delhi today. He said today 21st century India is moving forward with a new work culture and its core principle is pro-people, proactive, good governance. He stressed on the need to bring young people into public services who are drawn not to public office but to public service.
2: हमारी सिविल सर्विसेज से भी नए बदलाव की मांग करती है, इसलिए हमें अपने सिलेक्शन पैरामीटर्स और रिक्रूटमेंट प्रोसेस को भी भविष्य की जरूरतों के अनुरूप बनाना होगा। हमें ऐसे युवाओं को पब्लिक सर्विस में 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
1: The government has reduced the stock holding period for sugar dealers to 15 days and fixed the stock holding limit at 1,000 quintals with effect from 15th of this month. It will remain effective till November this year. Under the revised provisions, the stock holding limit for Kolkata and its extended metropolitan areas and Assam have been fixed at 2,000 quintals. Indian security agencies have secured the deportation of Harvinder Kumar alias Sonu Barnala, who is linked to the murder of Vishwa Hindu Parishad leader Vikas Prabhakar in Nangal, Punjab. The Home Affairs Ministry informed that the VHP leader was killed by operatives of the terror organization Babbar Khalsa International in an attempt to create communal unrest at the behest of his Pakistan-based chief Wadhwa Singh, alias Babbar. UAE-based Sonu Barnala was a fugitive against whom a red notice was issued. Following a request from Indian agencies, the UAE authorities handed him over to India. Defence Minister Rajnath Singh has said that the same spirit of synergy and integration currently been emphasised among the three armed forces needs to be implemented within the financial framework of the Defence Accounts Department. Speaking on Defence Accounts Day in New Delhi today, Mr. Singh said if the financial systems are also integrated, the entire defence management will become even more efficient. At least 9 Afghan civilians, including women and children, were killed and 11 others injured in Pakistani airstrikes on civilian homes in Afghanistan's Kunar and Helmand provinces. According to Taliban spokesperson Zabihullah Mujahid, the strikes also destroyed 3 residences in Sultan district of Kunar and Gramsar district of Helmand. At the Asian Games 2026 in Japan, India opened its sailing medal account as Manu Frances and Prince Kurisinkal Nobel secured silver in the men's skiff competition today, finishing behind China after 9 races. In hockey,

Welcome to Employment News, your ultimate gateway to career success. I am Lucy Gabriel, and I'm here to guide you through the latest job vacancies across various sectors and government recruitment updates to help you navigate the competitive job market. We begin with Mineral Exploration and Consultancy Limited, a mini Ratnav central public sector enterprise under the Ministry of Mines, invites online applications for 92 non-executive posts in various disciplines. The vacancies include accountant, technician survey, technician sampling, technician laboratory, assistant materials, assistant accounts, stenographer English, assistant Hindi, electrician, machinist, technician drilling, mechanic, mechanic cum operator drilling, junior driver, assistant IT and assistant HR. Candidates should refer to the detailed advertisement for the prescribed pay scales, education qualifications, experience and age limits. Online registration closes on 11th October 2026. Applications must be submitted online through the career section of the official website, that is at www.mecl.co.in. The Ministry of Consumer Affairs, Department of Food and Public Distribution invites applications for 10 posts of Deputy Director S&R in pay level 11 as per the 7th CPC to be filled on deputation including short-term contract basis. Eligible government officials meeting the prescribed conditions may apply through proper channel. Applications should include the prescribed biodata, certification by the employer, cadre controlling authority and duly attested copies of ACRs, APRs for the preceding 5 years. Applications of suitable officers who can be spared immediately should reach the Under Secretary SRA, Department of Food and Public Distribution, Krishi Bhavan, New Delhi, within 60 days from the date of publication of this advertisement in the Employment News. Details on the prescribed performer available on www.dfpd.gov.in. CSIR National Environmental Engineering Research Institute invites applications from Indian nationals for 13 scientific positions comprising 1 technical assistant and 12 technical officers in various disciplines including science communication, civil engineering, chemical engineering, MBA, biochemistry, microbiology, chemistry, geology and geoinformatics. The posts are in pay level 6 and level 7 as per the 7th CPC with approximate monthly emoluments of 69,480 to 86,580. The maximum age is 18 years with upper age limit of 28 years for technical assistant and 30 years for technical officer subject to applicable relaxations. Online applications closes on 15th October 2026. Detailed advertisement and online applications available under the HRD Recruitment Permanent Staff at www.neri.res.in. The Department of Agriculture and Farmers Welfare, Government of India, invites applications from eligible candidates for 1 post of Plant Protection Advisor, a General Central Service Group A gazetted non-ministerial post in the Directorate of Plant Protection, Quarantine and Storage, Faridabad. The post is to be filled on deputation including short-term contract basis and carries pay level 13A as per the 7th CPC. Eligible applicants

day, finishing behind China after 9 races. In hockey, Indian men's team defeated arch-rivals Pakistan 4-3 to enter the final. Captain Harmanpreet converted two perfectly executed penalty corners in the 5th and 13th minutes, while Sukhjit Singh scored a field goal in the 23rd minute. Abhishek scored the winning goal for India from a field play in the final minute of the game. And the Greco-Roman wrestler Nitish Sivaj today

0: Some business news. Benchmark domestic equity indices extended the losing streak for the fourth straight day today. The Sensex plunged 571 points, or 0.8%, to close at 71,910. The Nifty shed 199 points, or 0.9%, to settle at 22,422. In the broader market at the National Stock Exchange, the mid-cap 100 as well as the small-cap 100 indices tumbled 1% each.
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3: 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In 1893, she represented the Theosophical Society at the World Parliament of Religions in Chicago.
2: She came to India in 1893 and fell in love with the land. She was associated with various causes, including the emancipation of women, education, and most notably, took part in the Indian freedom struggle. Once, Mahatma Gandhi said about her that she awakened Indian people from their deep slumber.
3: Along with Lokmanya Tilak, she co-founded the Home Rule League in 1916, which aimed to campaign for democracy in India and dominion status within the empire. Raghupati Venkataratnam Naidu was born on 1st of October 1862 in Machilipatnam in Andhra Pradesh. As his father, Raghupati Appaya Naidu worked as subedar in the army. He lived in Chandrapur. This helped him gain knowledge of Hindi, Urdu and Persian languages.
2: He graduated from Madras Christian College. He founded the Social Purity Association in 1891 to train people as honest citizens.
3: He worked for the eradication of untouchability and uplift of scheduled castes and founded an orphanage and a hostel for them. He strived for the abolition of the Devadasi system in Andhra and succeeded to a considerable extent. He promoted widow remarriages and encouraged women's education. On this day, Hridaynath Kunzru was born in the year 1887. He was an Indian freedom fighter and public figure. He was also a seasoned parliamentarian, serving in various legislative bodies at the provincial and central level for nearly four decades.
2: He was a member of the Constituent Assembly of India from 1946 to 1950.
1: आज चंद्र सिंह गढ़वाली की भी पुण्यतिथि है। ये भारत के स्वतंत्रता संग्राम के प्रमुख क्रांतिकारियों में से रहे। ये गढ़वाल रेजिमेंट के सैनिक थे। वर्ष 1930 में सविनय अवज्ञा आंदोलन के दौरान उत्तर पश्चिम 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
0: 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Clancy's Ryanverse series features the character Jack Ryan, an analyst working for the Central Intelligence Agency. It ranks among the best-selling series of fictional books of all time, with more than 100 million copies in print. Clancy also wrote non-fiction books on military subjects and has created other techno-thriller series of novels bearing his name. And also, like we were mentioning at the beginning of our program, Elwin Brooks White passed away on this day in 1985. He was an American writer, essayist, and contributing editor for the New Yorker magazine. He was also the author of highly popular books for children, Stuart Little in 1945, Charlotte's Web 1952, and The Trumpet of the Swan 1970. In a 2012 survey of school library journal readers, Charlotte's Web was ranked first in the poll of the

Yes, and V.C.M. Ganesh Murthy was born on this day in 1928, better known by stage name Shivaji Ganeshan. He was an Indian actor and film producer. He was mainly active in Tamil cinema and theatre during the latter half of the 20th century. Shivaji Ganeshan is acknowledged as one of the greatest Indian actors of all time and among the most imitated one by other actors. He was known for his versatility and the variety of roles he depicted on screen, which also gave him the Tamil nickname Nadigar Thilagam, which translated means the pride of actors. In nearly five-decade career, he acted in 288 Tamil, Telugu and Malayalam, Kannada and Hindi films. He's the only actor in Tamil cinema to have played the lead role in over 250 films. And Ganeshan was the first Indian actor to win the Best Actor Award at an international film festival at the Afro-Asian Film Festival held in Cairo, Egypt in 1960. Many leading South Indian actors have stated that their acting was influenced by Ganeshan. And in 1997, Ganeshan was conferred the Dada Saab Phalke Award. In addition, he received several the awards, Ganeshan is remembered as an iconic figure of Tamil cinema, and upon his death the Los Angeles Times described him as a Marlon Brando of South India's film industry. Let's listen in to a hit track from one of his films.

0: This is Akashvani, the news read by Anuja Kumar. Prime Minister Narendra Modi has said the country is moving rapidly on the reform express and the institutions that conduct examinations must also work on reforms that are the need of the country. The Prime Minister was addressing the centenary celebrations of the Union Public Service Commission at Bharat Mandapam in New Delhi today. He stressed on the need to bring young people into public services who are drawn not to public office but to public service.
1: हमें अपने सिलेक्शन पैरामीटर्स और रिक्रूटमेंट प्रोसेस को भविष्य की जरूरतों के अनुरूप बनाना होगा. हमें ऐसे युवाओं को पब्लिक सर्विस में लाना होगा जो पब्लिक ऑफिस से नहीं पब्लिक सर्विस से आकर्षित हो. इसलिए जरूरी है कि रिक्रूटमेंट की परीक्षा सिर्फ यह न परखे कैंडिडेट कितना जानता है बल्कि वो यह भी देखे युवा सिविल सर्विसेज में आना क्यों चाहता है.
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0: Indian security agencies have secured the deportation of Harvinder Kumar alias Sonu Barnala from UAE in connection with the murder of Vishwa Hindu Parishad leader Vikas Prabhakar in Punjab's Nangal in 2024. The Home Affairs Ministry informed that the VHP leader was killed by operatives of the terror organization Babbar Khalsa International in an attempt to create communal unrest at the behest of its Pakistan-based chief Wadhwa Singh alias Babbar. Defence Minister Rajnath Singh has said that the same spirit of synergy and integration currently being emphasised among the three armed forces needs to be implemented within the financial framework of the Defence Accounts Department. Speaking on the Defence Accounts Day in New Delhi today, Mr. Singh said, if the financial systems are also integrated, the entire defence management will become even more efficient. The government has reduced the stock holding period for sugar dealers to 15 days and fixed the stock holding limit at 1,000 quintals with effect from the 15th of this month. It will remain effective till November this year. Consumer Affairs Ministry said the move aims to prevent hoarding and ensure smooth supply to consumers during the festive season. Chief Economic Advisor V. Ananth Nageshwaran today said that the government needs to encourage households to commit a larger share of their savings to long-term pension products as pension and insurance assets remain a relatively small part of household savings. He made these remarks while speaking virtually at an event marking the National Pension System NPS Divas 2026 in New Delhi. He said that Indian households have changed their saving patterns with a sharp rise in market-linked investments, but pension savings have not increased at the same pace. At least 9 Afghan civilians, including women and children, were killed and 11 others injured in Pakistani airstrikes on civilian homes in Afghanistan's Kunar and Helmand provinces. According to Taliban spokesperson Zabihullah Mujahid, the strikes also destroyed 3 residences in Sultan district of Kunar and Gamsir district of Helmand. At the Asian Games in Japan, India opened its sailing medal account as Manu Francis and Prince Kurisinkal Nobel secured silver in the men's skiff competition today, finishing behind China after 9 races. Greco-Roman wrestler Nitesh Sivach settled for silver medal in men's 97kg category. In men's hockey, India defeated arch-rivals Pakistan 4-3 to enter the final. The women's hockey team has already cruised into the final and will face China tomorrow. In archery, Ganesh Maniratnam Tirumuru produced a commanding performance in the compound men's individual event to win bronze. In squash, Indian women's team settled for a bronze medal. India's overall tally has reached 64, including 10 gold, 23 silver, and 31 bronze. And that is the end of this news bulletin.

0: Head of Program Akashwani Kohima, Ila Kaina said Hindi has played an important role in fostering dialogue among people from different parts of the country. She also highlighted Akashwani's roles in bringing together India's diverse languages and culture through broadcasting.
1: Akashwani केवल सूचना और मनोरंजन का माध्यम नहीं है बल्कि ये देश की भाषाएं और सांस्कृतिक विविधता को जोड़ने वाला एक शब्द सेतु भी है भारत की विशेषता ही इसकी उन अनेक भाषाओं बोलियों और संस्कृतियों में निहित है इसी विविधता के बीच हिंदी ने देश के विभिन्न भागों के लोगों को आपस में संवाद स्थापित करने में
0: The spirit of Hindi Pakwara therefore goes beyond a fortnight of celebration, promoting Hindi alongside English and other Indian languages while recognizing the importance of preserving Nagaland's rich linguistic and cultural heritage. For Northeast Airy, this is Asunyo from Kohima.
2: Sikkim's folk instrumental band Nad Fusion has secured the second runner-up position at Any Star, the ultimate music talent hunt, held in Guwahati on September 27. Our Gangtok correspondent Billy Ramdulal brings us this report.
3: The achievement has placed Sikkim's emerging instrumental talent in the spotlight, with Nad Fusion competing alongside music group from across the Northeast in the regional talent hunt. The Sikkim chapter audition was held on September 6th in Adampur, Gangtok, where 32 entries were received. Nad Fusion and Sumit Gajmer were selected to represent Sikkim at the grand finale.

the final competition, Nath Fusion impressed the judges and audience with its folk fusion musical presentation to finish as the second runner-up. Stereo group from Nagaland emerged as the winner, while Passion Band from Meghalaya secured the first runner-up position.

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1: He added that the band's success highlight the potential of emerging musicians from the state to use regional platform to showcase their creativity and take Sikkim's distinctive musical tradition to wider Northeast and national audience. With Mainak Chatterjee, Dhiran Dulal, Akashvani News Gangtok for Northeast Diary.
2: Nagaland Police has expanded its digital policing initiatives with the launch of E-Chalan and E-Suraksha. While E-Chalan seeks to streamlining traffic enforcement and payment of fines, E-Suraksha enables people to file and track police complaints online. The platforms were launched by DGP Rupin Sharma at Chomokedema on September 29. Our Kohima correspondent Asuno brings us this report.
3: Technology is changing the way people interact with the police in Nagaland with two new digital platforms aimed at making traffic enforcement and complaint redressal more accessible and transparent. The e-Chalan system automates traffic enforcement with every traffic violation and fine recorded digitally. Motorists can pay fines on the spot or within 45 days through the Parivahan portal, mobile application or offline. There will be no paper challans. Challans and receipts will be sent through SMS and can also be downloaded online. The system is linked with the M-Parivahan app and Parivahan portal, while a grievance redressal mechanism is also available.
4: It is essential to promote transparency and efficiency of Nagaland Police. We have integrated QR codes and payment through digital payment gateways like PhonePay, Google Pay and other platforms including Bheem. Henceforth, you will not be required to pay cash for any traffic violations. You can make the payment for your traffic violations if you are caught with a violation online through the e-Chalan gateway. So people who don't want to pay on the spot, they can pay within 45 days.
3: The second platform, E-Suraksha, allows anyone to file a complaint with any police station or authority in Nagaland through the app or portal. Complaints are recorded as electronic general diary entries and can include documents, photographs, videos and audio files. Complainants can identify themselves or file anonymously. Those who identify themselves can receive a copy of the police report after the inquiry or investigation, while anonymous complainants will not receive the outcome. The service can also be used from outside Nagaland to report information about a crime taking place in the state. OTP verification is required to prevent frivolous complaints. Each complaint receives an acknowledgement number allowing users to track its status, the officer assigned and the final report. Complaints are visible through the supervisory chain from the officers in charge to senior police officers. These digital initiatives mark another step towards technology-based policing, bringing traffic enforcement and public grievance redressal into accessible online platforms. For Notice Diary, Asunyo from Kohima.
2: The Tagans are one of the major tribes of Arunachal Pradesh, known for their warm hospitality and friendly demeanor. They embody a spirit of purity and kindness. The Tagans are divided into various clans and communicate in the Tagan language. Today, our special correspondent Taki Makoha takes us on a journey into the vibrant lifestyle, rich culture, and unique customs of the Tagin tribe.
5: The Tagins are one of the principal inhabitants of Upper Subansiri district, which was created on 1st June 1980, bifurcating erstwhile Subansiri district of Arunachal Pradesh with headquarters at Daporijo. Tagins concentrate in the heart of the district, including Daporijo town. The land and the Tagin tribe of present Upper Subansiri district were hidden and unknown to the government of India till the beginning of the 50s. In fact, a platoon of Assam Rifles consisting of porters, soldiers, one area superintendent and a sergeant major visited this land in 1953. A group of Tagin local tribal people attacked the team in misunderstandings, killing many of the team in Aching Mooring near Taliha. After this incident, the government of India paid attention to this land and its people. The Tagins are animists who commonly believe in Doni Polo, Sun, Moon, as their supreme god. Also believe the existence of spirits of various natural objects and believe the deities for different living and non-living nature. There is no traditional image and place of worship for Doni Polo. They call the name of Doni Polo in success and distress with believing that this god looks upon them. Some beliefs and practices of animism may be illustrated as they believe that the gods of earth and sun bless them for good and prosperous life, and thus they worship Si and Doni in Sidoni festivals to appease them. They believe that sun god Doni Polo knows everything and all acts of the people. Thus they call the name of Doni Polo in the time of administration of examining animal and pole livers, eggs, etc. In conduct of oaths and ordeals, they examine the chicken livers and eggs to detect the criminals and to get foretells of the future. They believe that different spirits bring different influences into the life of the people. Thus, they perform individual rituals to appease the god and evil spirits to success or to protect the people from evil influences. Individuals, families engage priests to perform prayers and rituals offering to the related spirits when one seeks rich harvest in agricultural products or success in hunting, or if wants to get relieved from diseases or ill health. If one thinks safe from dangers or bad dream or evil spirits of tigers. The people perform a ritual at the main gates of the villages to protect themselves from the disease spirits when epidemic break out at other neighboring villages. The emergence of Panchayati Raj in 1967 brought a change in the status of village councils. The Panchayati Raj institution sharing the social responsibility of the village council. This new emergence makes a traditional village authority and Panchayati Raj institutions interrelated in many social activities. Generally, there were no interactions amongst the Tagin villagers in primitive days. Each village authority functioned independently. The present Bango organization and cooperation coordinated by district administrator is a change in this tribal life. In regards to rites and rituals, when a person is sick, his parents and family members engage priest, that is Nibo, to heal the ill person. The priest examine the chicken livers and eggs to identify the spirits which influencing poles, animals to be sacrificed for the spirits and perform puja in that house. The ailed person and his family members observe walking and eating taboos prescribed by the priest after performing the rite. In case the healed person and his family members do not observe taboos according to the prescription of the priest, the performed rite couldn't be successful, or that healed may be harmed again or killed by the spirit out of anger. As a result, the cured person would suffer again severely and another puja has to conduct for the same person or to review the rite. The taboos and social restrictions are very important for the Tagins, which are closely attached to their individual as well as social life. Individual restrictions are observed in pregnancy, childbirth, metal making, hunting, fishing, men's snake

Right, marriage, harvesting, drink preparation, individual rights, dead and disposal by individuals and families. Taboos are observed in pregnancy and childbirth for the welfare of child as well as its mother. In metal making, for good results in making of metallic properties. In hunting, fishing, harvesting, for success and rich yielding. In snake bite and tiger killing.

0: its material for getting fine quality. In individual ritual for its successfulness and to save the family members from adverse influence caused by spirits, in fire accident and epidemic to save from evil influences of such spirits, in stillborn and other dead cases to save from evil influences of the spirits of the souls for peace and satisfaction of the soul. There is no hard and fast rules that differentiated the occupation of male and female sexes in Tagin community, but it is the moral obligation that the female members should perform the easy works and males have to cover the tough works. That's why the agricultural works and household chores are done by the females, where a male Tagins deal with matters relating to forest, construction, social works, and other outside affairs. In female works, the married adult females take the responsibilities of the household affairs of the families or husbands' houses. But girls married in immature ages remain under the charges of parents-in-law. There were no able girls or women remain unmarried in the past. A child marriage was the common practice among the Tagins. Agriculture and family management are the major occupations of the Tagin women. It gives women the freedom of choosing any occupation that one likes. Hence, literate and educated Tagin women choose the occupation of the government services, whereas illiterate or village women are adhered to agricultural works. No widow is allowed to remarry a man other than the nearest relatives of the deceased husband, or she can't leave the heirs of the dead husband, as bride price have already paid to her. Hence, there is no question of disinheriting a widow. The woman, either married or unmarried, have rights to earn and possess individual properties. That is why they can have individual income and have rights to purchase valuables. An unmarried girl uses such private money for the welfare of her and her family, whereas a married uses such private properties for her children. Generally, a wife can't be divorced among the Tagins, as they pay bride price for the wives. Under such practice, the case of divorce found fewer in this tribe. Of course, the wives also deserted husbands nowadays by returning the bride price paid for them. A wife also gets back the properties paid for her if she is being divorced by her husband. Even she has right to get an equal share of property earned during their conjugal life. But the amount of property share given to a divorced wife determined by the right or guilty of her. If divorce is caused by wife, she has no right to claim the share of such properties. It is to conclude that Upper Subansiri district is a border district of India, locating in China border of Arunachal Pradesh. Among the various four tribal groups of the district, Tagin is the largest community, having more than 270 clans and 300 villages, which occupies the central as well as larger area of Upper Subansiri district. The Tagins, having fine figures and white complexion, that have migrated originally from Tibet, speak Tibeto-Burman language, are the descendants of Abotani, the first men of tribe. The Tagins are famous in the state for Dapurijo, the headquarter of Upper Subansiri district, for historical incident of Sher Bahadur Tapa and his memorial stone at Limeking, for Aching Muring massacre in Talia area, and for Manga Cave temple in Sipi area. In socio-cultural life, their main practice are songs and dances, agricultural activities, monogamous and polygamous marriages with payment of bride prices, maintenance of joint families, and implementation of customary rules in all daily activities. Every aspect of socio-cultural life of the Tagins have its traditional rules which guide them in all walks of affairs. With the spread of education and influence of modernization, the system and lifestyle of the Tagin is undergoing a radical change today. The life of the Tagin people is simple and placid and often hard, but they have a rich cultural legacy, myriad myths and legends which make an interesting, though rather strange.
1: And now, folks, enjoy the heartfelt melody of Nais Ji Singcha, Human's Life, a soulful Tagin song from Arunachal Pradesh, sung and composed by Yami Puri. Reflecting on life's uncertainties, the song carries a simple message to cherish one another and live in harmony.

And folks, that brings us to the close of this edition of Northeast Diary. Join us again next week, same day, same time, for more inspiring stories from this enchanting part of India. Until then, goodbye and do take good care of yourself.

This program was presented by Vinita Thakur and produced by Kumar Gaurav. It was brought to you by the New Services Division of Akashwani.

0: PSC at Bharat Mandapam in New Delhi today. He said today, 21st century India is moving forward with a new work culture and its core principle is pro-people, proactive, good governance. He stressed on the need to bring young people into public services who are drawn not to public office but to public service.
1: हमें अपने सिलेक्शन पैरामीटर्स और रिक्रूटमेंट प्रोसेस को भविष्य की जरूरतों के अनुरूप बनाना होगा. हमें ऐसे युवाओं को पब्लिक सर्विस में लाना होगा जो पब्लिक ऑफिस से नहीं पब्लिक सर्विस से आकर्षित हो. इसलिए जरूरी है कि रिक्रूटमेंट की परीक्षा सिर्फ यह न परखे कैंडिडेट कितना जानता है बल्कि वो यह भी देखे युवा सिविल सर्विसेज में आना क्यों चाहता है.
0: Special Gram Sabhas will convene across the country tomorrow on the occasion of Gandhi Jayanti to discuss key rural governance reforms. The meetings will discuss transformative governance aimed at strengthening panchayats, improving public services and boosting the overall quality of life in rural India. Officials say these discussions will pave the way for transformative community-led development across villages nationwide. Rural Development Ministry said these special Gram Sabhas will also mark the launch of the People's Plan Campaign 2026-27, Sabki Yojana Sabka Vikas, under which Gram Panchayats will prepare their development plans for financial year 2027-28 through participatory and evidence-based planning. The government has extended the last date for submission of applications under the National Means Cum Merit Scholarship Scheme until 31st of this month. The Ministry of Education said the extension will provide eligible students additional time to complete their applications on the National Scholarship Portal and facilitate timely verification by the concerned authorities. The Ministry informed that students who have already submitted their applications should ensure that the applications are verified by the concerned institute nodal officer L1 by November 15 and district nodal officer L2 by November 30 this year. The National Means Cum Merit Scholarship Scheme is aimed at supporting meritorious students from economically weaker sections and encouraging them to continue their education beyond class 8 up to class 12. The government has revised the guidelines for issuance and renewal of exempted fast tags for eligible Divyangjan beneficiaries. Under the guidelines, exempted fast tags for vehicles specially designed and constructed for use by persons with physical disabilities as well as vehicles registered under the ownership type Divyangjan will be issued exempted fast tag. It will be based on the percentage of disability recorded in a valid disability certificate, unique disability identity card, or other applicable records. The guidelines will come into effect from tomorrow. At the Asian Games 2026 in Japan, Greco-Roman wrestler Nitesh Sivach bagged silver medal in men's 97kg category after losing to Japan's Yuri Nakazato 0-4 in the final today. Earlier this morning, Indian sailors Manu Francis and Prince Kurisinkal Noble secured first silver for the country in the men's skiff competition. They finished just behind China after 9 races. In archery, Ganesh Maniratnam Tirumuru produced a commanding performance in the compound men's individual event to win bronze. In squash, India settled for a bronze medal after losing to Hong Kong 1-2 in the women's team semi-final. In hockey, Indian men's team defeated arch rivals Pakistan 4-3 to enter the final. Captain Harmanpreet converted 2 perfectly executed penalty corners in the 5th and 13th minutes, while Sukhjeet Singh scored a field goal in the 23rd minute. Abhishek scored the winning goal for India from a field play in the final minute of the game. India's overall tally has reached 64, including 10 gold, 23 silver and 31 bronze. And that is the end of this news bulletin.

0: मौकों में ख्याल रखना होता है.
1: And with that, let's also take a look at the US markets. Wall Street ended on a mixed note yesterday. Among the major indices, the Dow Jones Industrial Average declined 0.9%, while the S&P 500 fell a quarter of a percent. In contrast, the Nasdaq Composite gained a quarter of a percent. For the month of September, the Nasdaq rose nearly 1.9%, while the Dow fell 4.3%.

0: down from 3.7% in July. Core PCE inflation, which excludes food and energy prices, eased to 3% from 3.3% during the same period. Meanwhile, the final reading of second quarter GDP was revised higher to an annualized rate of 2.2%, up from the previous estimate of 1.5%. A quick comment on the US markets also, Udin, and also, do we see any predominant investor expectations that are currently being reflected in the prices or in the numbers that we get to see from the US market?
1: So, people are actually scratching their heads, you know, so because the economy is doing well. Okay, and there are inflationary pressures. What does the Fed do? Because people are trying to guess. Your employment is okay. Right. The fuel prices are high. Pump prices are high. So if you try to fix one, the chances that you will end up missing something else. So it is a conundrum. So people would keep looking for cues from Fed commentary, which is not going to be forthcoming, as the Fed chairman, Fed head has already said, he's not going to give any guidance. So people are going to look for information and try to guess what's going to happen. Maybe another rate hike. That's what people are expecting. But it's all getting baked into the prices and it's getting transmitted across the world in terms of market behavior across the world.
0: Fair point. And let's also take a look at the next story. India has cautioned against treating legitimate national measures to protect food security as the weaponization of food. Union Commerce and Industry Minister Piyush Goyal made the distinction during a session of the G20 Trade Ministers meeting in Milwaukee, United States. Goyal highlighted that the shared objective must be to ensure that food remains a source of security, stability and cooperation.
2: And now let's take the next story. जो जुड़ी है आपके पास है खबर एनपीएस से जुड़ी है
0: 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Nageshwaran said that Indian households have changed their saving patterns.
3: Indian households have changed how they save and they have changed faster than many of us expected. Monthly flows into systematic investment plans rose from under 4,000 crores in 2016-17 to over 28,000 crores in the first 8 months of 25-26. Yet between 2018-19 and 2023-24, the share of pension and insurance assets in households' savings remains unchanged. So the Indian saver has shown a willingness to accept market risk. What the saver has not yet done at scale is to commit savings for a longer tenure. That is a different decision because in general, Indians do not optimize for the long term.
0: So, Udin, I think we have the same thought at the moment. What could have prompted this move? Till now, pension and insurance assets were a very small part of household savings. But now the government is trying to encourage households to commit a larger share of it to both of these kinds of products.
2: So, do you think it's a win-win? Matlab production, productive investment mein bhi jayengi savings aur aapki long term aapki security ke liye bhi.
1: So, the quick comment would be, if you look at some of the international investors, so pension funds are big ones. Aapke Canadian pension fund, jo hain, Norway, I'm talking about those who invest in Indian stock markets. So, they're powerful players. Mm. So, when you have that kind of money into long-term investment, what happens is, of course, there's no doubt in my mind or anybody's mind that if we want to become a developed nation, which is a stated objective, you'll need huge amount of foreign investment, okay, direct and portfolio and other stuff. But you still need to have a lot of domestic savings getting into investment. So what you don't want is money randomly parked in low earning savings accounts. So what's basically been happening, what he's trying to say, chief economic advisor, there's something called financialization of savings that's happening. So you people would have parked

0: in Raigarh district of Maharashtra today. Police said all 8 bodies have been recovered. The students were part of a group of 42 students from a private coaching class in Alandi, Pune district. Some of the students were studying in class 11, while others were in class 12. Police said some students from the group went swimming at the beach located around 170 kilometers from Mumbai. 8 of them could not return to the shore. This is Akashwani giving you the news.
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0: Welcome back. Prime Minister Narendra Modi is completing 25 years in public service, a journey defined by the mantra of Jan Seva Se Desh Seva and a relentless commitment that continues. Guided by this vision for Seva and Sushasan, the government has been ceaselessly working towards achieving the goal of a Viksit Bharat by 2047. Through inclusive development and social empowerment, this dedication is transforming lives. In this special series, today we bring you an instance of how this vision has been translated into action through the establishment of monuments like the National War Memorial and National Police Memorial.
2: The National War Memorial was established in January 2019. The monument, built near India Gate, is dedicated to honoring soldiers of the Indian Armed Forces who made supreme sacrifice in conflicts after independence. Apart from the main memorial, there is a dedicated area for busts of 21 soldiers who have been conferred with the nation's highest gallantry award in war, Paramveer Chakra. In his Man Ki Baat program on Akashwani in 2019, Prime Minister Narendra Modi had said that the memorial symbolizes the spirit of valor of the country's brave soldiers.
3: Delhi ke dil, yani wo jagah jahan par India Gate aur Amar Jawan Jyoti maujood hai, bas uske theek nazdeek mein ye ek naya smarak banaya gaya hai. 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
2: Talking to Akashwani News, a student from Delhi University, Tufail, shared that his experience at the National War Memorial has been incredible.
4: My experience at National War Memorial has been such a fantastic experience. The entire idea of depicting the names of all martyrs of this nation, all the soldiers who sacrificed their life for this nation, it's such a great idea. It is a reminder of constant sacrifices that we have to make in order to protect our nation from our enemies. And at the same time, it's also surrounded with flora and fauna, and it's such a huge place, and I would suggest everybody should visit this place once.
2: The Prime Minister also dedicated to the country the National Police Memorial in 2018 on the occasion of Police Commemoration Day. More than monuments, these establishments pay tribute to the men and women in uniform who guard the country, combat terrorism and crime, maintain law and order, and rush to aid during disasters and emergencies. With Priya Mondal, Bhanu Pratap Singh, Akash. News, Delhi.
0: The United States has imposed sanctions on 10 individuals and entities across several countries for allegedly helping procure weapons and military components for Iran's Ministry of Defense and Armed Forces Logistics. In a report, the media line says that among those sanctioned is a Pakistani businessman, along with 3 companies linked to the person. Moreover, the businessman is chairman of the Pakistan-based Cavalier Group, a private defense company with operations in Pakistan and other countries. Bihar continues to battle floods. Several rivers in the state are flowing above the danger mark. More from our correspondent.
5: Chief Minister Samrat Chaudhary has sought the assistance of the Indian Air Force for relief and rescue operations in view of the seriousness of the situation. After inspecting the rising water level of the Ganga in Patna today, Mr. Chaudhary told reporters that the next 48 hours will be extremely crucial for Bihar. Amid the rising water level of the Gandak, breaches in embankments at several places have led to the rapid spread of flood water in low-lying areas. Saran, Gopalganj, East Champaran, West Champaran and Vaisali are among the worst affected districts. The rising water levels of the Bagmati and Kosi have also inundated several villages in Darbhanga, Samastipur, Supaul and Saharsa districts. Ashish Ranjan for Akashvani News, Patna.
0: India Meteorological Department or IMD has forecast heavy rainfall over Arunachal Pradesh tomorrow. IMD said conditions are likely to become favourable for further withdrawal of southwest monsoon from remaining parts of Punjab, Haryana, Rajasthan, Uttar Pradesh, entire Jammu and Kashmir, Himachal Pradesh and Uttarakhand during next 48 hours. The Met Department predicted thunderstorms accompanied by lightning and gusty winds over southern states, Odisha, sub-Himalayan West Bengal and parts of northeast tomorrow. On to sports. At the Asian Games 2026 in Japan, India enjoyed another action-packed day today with the men's hockey and cricket teams reaching their respective finals. Men's hockey team defeated their arch-rivals Pakistan 4-3 in a thrilling semi-final, while the cricket team beat Sri Lanka by 124 runs to book a place in the gold medal match. Greco-Roman wrestler Nitesh Sivaj today bagged silver medal in men's 97kg at Asian Games in Japan. Nitesh lost to Japan's Yuri Nakazato 0-4 in the final. Indian pair of Manu Francis and Princess Kurisinkal Noble bagged the silver medal in the men's skiff opening race. Race 9 of the Asian Games sailing competition. It is India's first sailing medal of the Asian Games. The team of Harshita Tomar and Sheetal Verma won the bronze medal in the women's skiff sailing event. Ganesh Mani Ratnam Tirumuru got bronze in the individual compound archery. India's medal tally has risen to 66, including 10 gold, 23 silver, and 33 bronze medals. And now, before we end the bulletin, the headlines once again. Prime Minister Narendra Modi says 21st century India is moving forward with principles of pro-people, proactive and good governance, stresses to bring youth in government jobs oriented to serve people. Home Minister Amit Shah chairs meeting with chief ministers of Chhattisgarh and Odisha to resolve long-standing Mahanadi water dispute. Government extends validity of exempted fast tag for Divyangjan from 1 to 5 years. Floods continue to affect Bihar with several rivers flowing above danger level. US sanctions 10 individuals and entities including Pakistani businessmen over Iran military procurement. And in Asian Games, India bagged 6 medals today, including historic silver medals in sailing and Greco-Roman wrestling. That is all in the news at 9. Good night.
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6: This is Akashvani. In the program Spotlight, now we bring a discussion on UPSC at 100, a century of merit, integrity and public service. The participants are Lieutenant General Raj Shukla, member UPSC, and Niharika Bhumania, anchor.
7: Today's conversation is centered around the centenary celebrations of the Union Public Service Commission. The celebrations lasted for 2 entire days, beginning on September 30th and today on October 1st. The first day featured the Shatabdi Samaroh Manthan at Bharat Mandapam and witnessed addresses by eminent speakers, followed by panel discussions on various themes. In fact, on the occasion, the Honorable Prime Minister released a UPSC centenary commemorative coin, a commemorative stamp, and a book titled 100 Landmark Judgments, Shaping the Policies of UPSC and Public Service Commissions in India. And on the occasion, we have Lieutenant General Raj Shukla, member UPSC, gracing the studios.
8: Great pleasure joining you. I look forward to the program.
7: Sir, today was the Shatabdi Samaroh Manthan at Bharat Mandapam, which witnessed a lot of addresses by eminent speakers, followed by panel discussions from a lot of people from the State Public Service Commission, senior officers of the government, academicians and UPSC officials. Do you want to share some key takeaways from today's program for our citizens and also for aspiring officers who may be listening to us?
8: Yeah, so the Union Public Service Commission, as you said, is in the midst of its centenary celebrations. So yesterday, we had the chairman giving a long address, spelling out, you know, the achievements of UPSC and how it intends to address the future. And today's highlight was, of course, the Honorable Prime Minister, who addressed the gathering. I would strongly urge your viewers to listen to both the addresses. Sure. They are very thoughtful addresses, and they will capture for you the entire ethos and spirit of the Union Public Service Commission. But I will just, you know, pull out some of the key issues and place them before your viewers. So one is, you know, when the constitutional or in the constitutional debates, when it was being debated as to what form should the UPSC take. Some members were also of

0: view that we should not continue with the UPSC in the Constituent Assembly.
1: Okay.
0: And then I think somebody said that in a nation where jobs are given by acquaintance or sifarish, you know, my father, when he joined the Air Force, he used to tell me that having passed the exam, he had to return to Lucknow to get a letter of recommendation. It was called sifarish. So some prominent citizen had to give you that sifarish. And I mean, ultimately, a decision was taken to continue with the UPSC so that people get a level playing field. You don't need a sifarish. You can be from a small town in Balia. You can be from Delhi. It's a level playing field. And I don't think there is any democracy which has adopted a similar model where you have, for the administrative services, a body with constitutional status, which means it has autonomy, it has independence, it is immune to influence to choose the aspirants. So I think it's an institution of a unique kind. And as the chairman was saying yesterday, this phrase struck in my mind that the most accurate description of these 100 years, when we refer it to it as the UPSC, is that this has been a century of trust. So I'm from the armed forces, I'm not from the civil service, but many civil servants will tell you that wo mandir hai, it's a temple.
1: For
0: so
1: sure.
0: That is the lofty role of the UPSC. And so I think it's been 100 years of a challenging, constantly evolving, but extraordinary journey. And today is a momentous milestone. And therefore, I think we should do three things. One is, of course, there is a time to celebrate, but it is also a time to introspect, see what we have done right, where we could do better. And crystal gaze, because what attributes do we need in the civil servants of the future? You know, the ability to think decades ahead, prepare them to spot the opportunities. It is an altogether new challenge. See how things have changed, how the scale and scope of the UPSC has grown. I am told in 1950, there used to be 42,000 odd applicants for all the services. Today, the figure is 41 lakhs. And each demands the highest standards.
1: Absolutely.
0: And you have to ensure fairness. You have to ensure meritocracy, impartiality. 1950, examinations were conducted in 8 cities. Today, they are conducted in 86 cities.
1: Wow.
0: Of course, with many more centers. Look at gender equity. I'm told in 1952, there were 3 candidates selected for the civil service, women candidates. 2025, there were 295 selected on their merit. And in the first 25, there were 11 women candidates. So this gives you a measure of the grinding work that the UPSC has done, bit by bit, but I think in very strong and diligent ways. And I think that is the principal, shall we say, achievement. Social equity, gender equity, equalizing opportunity. I mean, I've been there for 3 years now. You can be from a small town, you can be from a big city, but what you bring to the table matters. You can speak in Hindi, you can speak in Tamil, you can speak in English. All that doesn't matter any longer. It's your intelligence which comes through. And then, you know, we have a very, shall we say, pressing schedule of exams. We look 1.5 years ahead. So today we'll be looking at examinations to be conducted in end 2027-28. And then see, in our country, exam certainty is very important.
1: Mm-hmm.
0: If you shift a date, there are logistics issues with, you know, with students, rentals, and you know, there are psychological issues and a whole lot of issues.
1: Of course.
0: So it looks like, you know, it's a body that not only conducts examinations, it's also responsible for the larger health of the civil service in terms of examination of disciplinary cases, promotion boards. There are a range of disciplines. See, everything else is specialized. So the Election Commission looks at elections. This, you interview candidates for engineering, for geotechnologies, for medicine, for civil services, for defense services. People come for, you know, water resources and all kinds of, so you have to, it's an extraordinary range of disciplines. So, of course, for the members, you have to keep up with a whole lot of subjects. So it is a challenge. I think we've done well. It is exciting in terms of prospects of the future. And therefore, yesterday, the aim of those panels was to introspect, to see what we have done. For example, there was a panel on how should its constitutional status be strengthened. There was a panel on innovation. I mean, I was chairing that panel, and it was a very interesting panel because we said that, you know, we have to now move from risk mitigation to risk taking. Innovation is what? Navachar, disrupting the past. Anusandhan, R&D. No, these are not easy things to do. So these are the attributes we begin to look. Their sense of judgment. It's just not what you know. What judgment that you exercise in very challenging times. Look at today what's happening.
1: Perhaps discernment would be a better word.
0: Yeah, perhaps discernment and judgment and decision making and ambiguity. There are no rights or wrongs now, or truths and false, or yes or no. It's a very complex world. And, you know, there's a book by a gentleman called Dan Wong. I urge your readers to read it. It compares the Sino-US competition. And it makes a very interesting case that China has caught up and is getting ahead of the United States because it is an engineering society. A lot of engineers, so precision, and, you know, America has tended to lag. They have a lot of good things. They have very good universities. They have a very fine innovation system. But it has tended to lag because somehow there were too many lawyers putting rules and regulations in the way. Europe has killed itself by regulation. Now, in our case, the civil servants are the instrument of delivery everywhere. For example, the defense secretary today, he's a civil servant. But he has to be updated on defense, military, national security, missiles, air defense. You know, it's not an easy job. So since they are the instruments of delivery, in our case, the civil servants, they have an extraordinary burden on their shoulders. So selecting those civil servants, what qualities you look for, it is a pretty onerous task, but one that is extremely critical to the future of India. The Prime Minister made a statement. I mean, he said the expectations are growing. So today are the days of Nagrik Deva Bahu, that the citizen is God. You have to look at it that way because the citizen is demanding. He's ambitious. He no longer gets overawed by authority. So there are very complex challenges because the world is changing, because the futures are going to be so complex. And it is these young men and women who are going to shoulder these onerous responsibilities. If we, what if we do aspire to a viksit, sudrir, surakshit Bharat, you know, developed, prosperous, secure, and the ladies and gents who are going to ensure it are these men and women who get selected in the civil services, defense services, technical services.
1: Absolutely. UPSC has its origins in 1926 during the British Raj. And the Prime Minister acknowledged that, you know, it is a system, it is a steel frame that was needed for reconstruction of the nation. And that steel frame was also provided by Sardar Vallabhbhai Patel with the establishment of the UPSC. So in pre-independent India versus in post-independent India, what role, according to you, has the UPSC played and how has it transformed itself so that it can fulfill the aspirations of a newly independent nation?
0: See, we keep taking all kinds of steps. For recently, we have started the thing called Pratibha Setu. So in the list, those that do not make it to the final merit list, those names are available for other government organizations to, you know, tap students from them. A lot of technology is being done now for things like face recognition, making the examination schedules more rigorous. For the disabled, now we have scribes. For the disabled, we have more liberal time schedules. So it is a day-to-day. Evolution is a day-to-day issue. But how it has evolved, say, from pre to post-independence days, I mean, look at how the world has changed. 100 years, I'm told there have been 106 constitutional amendments. What AI is doing today when society has changed. India is now in the big league. We are now just behind China and the United States. So the civil servants have to step up the game in international competition. We also select officers for the foreign service. So they have to have, you know, a very different set of attributes. So therefore, I think the role of the civil service has only grown. We're kicking steps so that we can adapt to the challenge. So, I mean, I must pull out a line which the chairman used yesterday. He says, we must change that which must change, technology, global best practices, in order that which must never change can be preserved. Trust, faith, integrity, impartiality, equal opportunity. But if you don't get best practices, if you don't get technology, how will you preserve this? The national interest must always be predominant, and it must be also the sevaks for the citizens. Of 45 years of experience, the most difficult thing is to engineer change because people get so used to the past, status quoism and all that. So you have to articulate the change, you have to make sure the change gets executed, then keep the narratives going. So look at information. Today, the way information is growing, there are great critiques of the UPSC. So you have to be sensitive to those domains too. And that will come not with less transparency, but with more transparency. But in the midst of change, the big challenge for UPSC is to maintain its credibility, trust, integrity constantly.
1: Through the years, what do you feel has been the defining characteristic of the institution, what has made it endure, versus now if you look at the future towards Viksit Bharat. That is also what the Honorable Prime Minister emphasized, that the youths recruited today will simultaneously serve as the chief architects and the primary beneficiaries of the nation's future. So what role do you see UPSC playing in Viksit Bharat?
0: We have to raise our per capita income by a magnitude. We have to ensure equity.
1: Mm-hmm.
0: We have to ensure gender equity. We also have to strengthen our national security. Our diplomacy needs to get. We have to be very nimble, agile footed to tap the opportunities in technology. I mean, look at AI today.
1: Mm-hmm.
0: The big challenge in AI today is how do you exploit opportunity without compromising on risk? And I've been following AI and I find it's just running ahead.
1: Mm-hmm.
0: So the civil servant of today has to grapple with all this. Imagine that young district magistrate, drinking water is an issue. Some unfulfilled grievances are an issue. There is a bridge to be constructed. There is a road to be made. And there is also AI. So look at our neighborhood now. Look at the challenge from China. Look at the challenge from Pakistan. So the defense secretaries that we have, those who man our National Security Council Secretariat, they will have to have a very strong understanding of national security. The way our civil services, they operate, you can hop from the Ministry of Commerce to the Ministry of Defense. They have to be virtual polymaths. So it is a huge challenge. And the UPSC tries to select candidates who have these wide range of attributes to be farsighted, look ahead to change.
1: That we have to evolve to match the speed of instant delivery where citizens demand rapid real-time solutions powered by AI. We must bring youth into public services and not public office.
0: Of course, the candidates have to be competent, they have to be knowledgeable. So it's a long process. The prelims, the mains, they make sure that you are informed. But that information also has to be knowledge, and that knowledge must convert into wisdom to test all these attributes. But of course, we have to sharpen the edges. The Prime Minister is right. It has to be public service. It cannot just be public office.
1: Many thanks, Lieutenant General Raj, for joining us on today's episode. And it's been a wonderful conversation indeed.
0: Thank you so much.
2: You were listening to a discussion on UPSC at 100, a century of merit, integrity and public service. The participants were Lieutenant General Raj Shukla, member UPSC, and Niharika Bhumania, anchor. This program was produced and presented by the News Services Division of Akashvani. You can listen to it on a mobile app, News on AIR. This program is also available on a YouTube channel, News on AIR Official.
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0: Insights.
1: This is Akashvani. In the program Insights, now we bring a discussion on waste to wealth, India's bioenergy and circular economy push. The participants are Professor Virendra Kumar Vijay, IIT Delhi, and Diksha Saxena, Akashvani correspondent.
2: The Cabinet approved Gobardhan, the National Circular Bioenergy Scheme, with a total outlay of 23,731 crore rupees. This scheme was approved by the Cabinet in August this year. Today, the Minister of Petroleum and Natural Gas, Hardeep Singh Puri, launched the Gobardhan scheme. The scheme will transform the country's abundant agricultural residue, cattle dung, press mud, municipal organic waste and other biomass resources into clean fuel, organic manure, rural income and national economic value. To discuss this and more on it, we are now delighted to be joined by Professor Vijay from IIT Delhi. Professor Vijay, welcome to Akashvani.
3: Thank you.
2: First of all, I would like to understand from you, could you please explain this to us, what exactly compressed biogas it is and how is the government planning to increase its domestic production in the coming years?
3: The whole energy economy and energy systems from last 100 years are changing rapidly. Earlier we were using solid fuels, then liquid fuels. Now time has come for the gaseous fuels. We are mainly using CNG, LPG and other gases. Now time is coming for hydrogen also. But at the same time, most of our fuels are being imported from other countries and we have to pay in dollars for importing our fossil fuels. Therefore, now in the global paradigm, if we see it, we cannot become Viksit Bharat if we depend on our energy import, because presently more than 28 lakh rupees import is there every year. So therefore, we have to have our own system. Whatever resources we are having in the country should be utilized for energy production also. So the Kisan should become Annadata ke saath saath Urja Data. That is the theme of Govardhan scheme, that utilizing our cattle dung, utilizing our agriculture residue, utilizing all our organic waste can turn into biogas, and biogas can be upgraded to CNG quality, and that can be replacing our CNG, LNG fuel in the country.
2: Professor Vijay, also

0: as you spoke about the scheme and the government's efforts, there are several schemes and there were several efforts by the government which have accelerated the growth in the CGB sector. So could you please speak on that and elaborate it?
1: Earlier, we were mainly importing all fossil fuels, petrol, diesel and gas. Then slowly we were moving towards utilizing biogas as a fuel for cooking only. And the scheme was started in 1981, where the scheme was NPBD, National Project on Biogas Development. And then the separate ministry was set up at that time. And then scheme ran. And till now, to your surprise, more than 51 lakhs domestic biogas plants have been set up in the country. 51 lakhs. Generally, a biogas plant has its own life, 10 years, 15 years. So those plants have been set up in 1980s, 90s, 2000, 2010. They have lived their life. But now time has come that how not only the cooking fuel, but we can use it as a vehicular fuel. And the work has been started in 2002 by IIT Delhi. Our team has started this work that biogas can be upgraded to the CNG quality and then it can be utilized for vehicular application. And then in 2008, we came out with the outcome. IIT Delhi has a biogas plant for last 40 years. We were upgrading it. We have developed a water scrubbing technology in IIT Delhi because that was the most suitable technology available across the world, particularly useful for our rural areas. No other elements are required. It's pollution free and only water is used in the technology. So it is available in villages. It is available with the farmers and we can upgrade it to CNG quality and you can run your vehicles on that.
0: What role is the Ministry of Petroleum and Natural Gas playing to take it to a next level?
1: So now Government of India has identified Ministry of Petroleum and Natural Gas as a unified scheme for development of compressed biogas sector in the country, which is also coordinating the whole efforts of not only biogas, CNG, but also the fertilizer, which is byproduct of the biogas plant or the CBG program, that Ministry of Agriculture, Ministry of Jal Shakti, Ministry of Petroleum, Ministry of New and Renewable Energy, all there were different components were available with different schemes. Now, it all the things have been unified and only given to the Ministry of Petroleum, and Ministry of Petroleum will be coordinating it and will be providing support to the entrepreneurs, developers of the CBG plants in the country.
0: Professor Vijay, I also would like to understand from you, is the compressed biogas or CBG equivalent to any other natural gas? And if it is, what took us so many years to mobilize and formalize this scheme and bring it into action at this level?
1: We, IIT Delhi, started in 2002. We have got patent in 2006. We have given a name of compressed biogas system in 2007-8. But because of the various efforts, still there was no understanding of the people that India should become self-reliant. We were importing all kind of fossil fuels, petrol, diesel, gas, LPG, everything. But the sudden movement of last 3 years, Ukraine-Russia war, and then latest 2026, the Israel, Iran and US, Hormuz was closed and supply to fossil fuel has been majorly stopped. Therefore, every country is now feeling that how they can become self-reliant in their own energy demand and supply. And therefore, India looked to its own resources. We have largest cattle population in the world. We have largest number of villages in the world. We are the number one total population in the world. Our majority of 50% population is living in villages. 68% population is living in villages. We have still 7 lakh villages. So therefore, their requirement, their efforts can supplement our biogas production and they can become an entrepreneur that is utilizing whatever resources they are having. It's a cow dung, agriculture residue, parali or paddy straw or other organic waste can be utilized for biogas production. Then it can be upgraded to CNG quality fuel and then it can be utilized for their tractors, two-wheelers. And then my vision is villagers should not go to the petrol pump for filling their vehicles. They themselves in the village should able to fill it through our Gobardhan program or CBG.
0: Also, Professor Vijay, I would like to talk to you about one more thing. Is India taking lead in the Gobardhan program in the compressed biogas in CBG? Is India taking a lead in it and is India showing world the way that this is also a sustainable fuel which can be used?
1: You see, when I had given the name CBG in 2008, nobody was listening. But when we started making this as a biogas standard in 2013 by Bureau of Indian Standard, still nobody accepted this, it should be a CBG, but they accepted biomethane.
0: Okay.
1: So we prepared this standard IS 2015 618 as a biomethane standard. But in 2018, when the biofuel policy was launched, then Petroleum Minister was Sri Dharmendra Pradhan ji, and he made it that its name should be CBG, not biomethane. And that's why biomethane name was given by India. And then readily it was accepted by US or Europe and East Asian countries and Japan and everyone. And nowadays, all over the world, now

0: biogas, and therefore compressed biogas is an alternate of biomethane name of Europe.
1: Also, what kind of capital assistance is the government providing to this particular scheme?
0: So, particularly in this Gobardhan program, up to 2 crore rupees per ton of biogas production is capital financial assistance provided by the government, in which 1.25 crore is for capital assistance and 0.75 crore per ton is aggregating raw materials from nearby areas. And on an average, the cost of a CBG plant ranges from 6 crore to 8 crore rupees per TPD,
1: okay,
0: where you can get 2 crore rupees from the government of central finance assistance, okay, as well as then 20% you have to invest as an entrepreneur,
1: okay,
0: and remaining you can get a loan from the any bank, rural bank or urban bank or industrial commercial banks.
1: Okay. So basically, the government has provided an entire network of system,
0: yeah,
1: to people who are planning to introduce this and use this in the day-to-day basis. So if we move ahead and then we talk about the development of pipeline infrastructure, you told me about the development of infrastructure, but I would like to talk to you about it in detail. So the scheme supports both cluster-based and standalone pipeline infrastructure, connecting the CBG plants with trunk pipelines and city gas distribution networks. How is it moving ahead and how is the government taking it forward?
0: Yeah, I can give an example. Nearby, if any natural gas pipeline is passing through a CBG plant, they can inject directly to the CBG plant by maintaining a particular standard of BIS, okay, IS 16087. And before 3 days only, I visited a plant in Delhi where is a dairy cluster is there in Nangli area near Dwarka, and they are producing 5 TPD biogas every day, CBG every day, and they are just injecting it into the IGL pipeline at 4 bar. And that now IGL pipeline is distributing CNG in all city in Delhi, and any petrol pump or CNG filling station can make use of it.
1: Professor Vijay, I would also like to talk to you about the circular economy. I think this use of Gobardhan, waste to wealth, this is the primest example of how we can actually move in circular economy and use whatever waste is being generated for our own benefit. Can you also cite some more examples which are leading the circular economy ahead?
0: This is the best suitable example of circular economy in the world, that whatever waste we generate, whether it's a cow dung, it's a agriculture residue, it's a organic waste, it's household organic waste, that can be utilized for gas production, and then gas is upgraded to the fuel quality, and also about 70-80% of the raw material which we feed into a biogas plant comes out as a good quality of manure, and then it will be providing employment to all the aggregation of raw materials, then supply of manure to the field, as well as it cannot be a corporate system, it cannot be a centralized system, because transporting more than 5 to 10 kilometers will not become viable because of large quantity of raw material to be used for biogas production, because that is a bulky material. For 5 TPD of cow dung based biogas plant, you need about 625 tons cow dung every day. So 625 cow dung every day cannot transport more than 5 kilometer, 10 kilometer. Otherwise, it will not be a viable plant.
1: Okay.
0: Therefore, it becomes circular system.
1: Okay.
0: That wherever you produce, you can utilize it. You can produce it and utilize it. So this is the best way of circularity.
1: And you spoke about employment. So this particular program will also widen the employment opportunities.
0: Correct.
1: Not just for MSMEs, but will also involve women entrepreneurs. Can you talk about it?
0: Because raw material is always collected in our system by women mainly. Nowadays, everyone is involved, but women is the major part of it. Therefore, whether it's a cow dung or agriculture residue or agriculture work or small animal housing, you involve women, children, men in rural areas, and they can become part of it. And when they will feel that, okay, this is giving us employment, this is giving us an opportunity for job, the plant system will become more viable, more amenable, and you see more and more employment opportunities in villages.
1: And lastly, Professor Vijay, I would also like to talk to you, like, in how many days to come or how many months or years to come, can we finally see the common citizen using CBG as an alternate source of fuel in their vehicles?
0: You see, in majority of the cities, CNG system is in place. And for last 15 years, my car is only running on biogas. In IIT Delhi, I have a biogas plant. I am upgrading it and filling into my car, which has crossed more than 150 km run on biogas. Its emissions are better. Its quality is better. In city drive, it's a very nice driving system. You ask my driver, he will tell you that

0: When he runs a petrol car, diesel car, CNG car, he will say biogas car is the best in city drive. Therefore, in next 5 to 10 years, I see that most of our villages should have a CBG system, cluster of CBG system. All their tractors, all their two-wheelers will be running on biogas. They need not to go to the filling station, CNG filling station, but they will go to CBG filling station. Or their own, they can have it.
1: So, Professor Vijay, what I understand from our conversation is that in coming years, we will see CBG as a commercial fuel and also as a natural and viable option to the other natural gas and fuel. Thank you so much, Professor Vijay, for sparing your valuable time and giving us such deep insights on the subject and also sharing our own personal experience about CBG.
0: Thank you
1: for joining us today.
0: Thank you.
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3: Insights.

0: He found that Omani pilot, he wasn't sitting at the pilot's chair. Wow. He was standing above the controls. He was trying to destroy the aircraft control systems while he was attacking that brave Indian pilot. So let's be clear, this Omani pilot wanted to bring down that airplane. And of course, you cannot help but make the comparison between 9/11 and this attack.
1: Mensa said that Israel and the UAE have instituted a 6-day freeze on flights between the two countries to investigate the incident and ensure that there are no follow-up attacks. Mensa mentioned that the Israeli passengers and crew, together with the Indian pilot, wrestled control of the plane back from the Omani pilot and brought the incident to a safe conclusion. The flight made an emergency landing in Saudi Arabia's Tabuk.
0: That Indian pilot is recovering in hospital. I was with the Prime Minister yesterday when he heard about the details of what that Indian pilot did to save that airplane and to get help from outside of that cockpit door. And he immediately turned to his cabinet secretary and said to him, "We need to honor this man." But Israel is very much considering what measures it will take to honor the man that did so much to save 170 lives yesterday.
1: UAE Attorney General Hamad Saif al-Shamsi has ordered the formation of an investigation team to probe the incident, including any possible connection to terrorist activity or intent involving Fly Dubai flight FZ1073 that forced the plane to make an emergency landing in Saudi Arabia. According to the UAE's Ministry of Foreign Affairs, the team comprising specialized members of the public prosecution will investigate the circumstances and causes of the incident. Earlier in the day, the ambassador of India to the UAE, Deepak Mittal, met Captain Smith Matcher's family in Dubai. Talking to our West Asia correspondent, Mr. Mittal informed that Captain Smith has been flown to UAE for treatment and his condition is stable.
2: Brave son of India, Captain Smith has done really wonders, a great service to the humanity, you know, led with an example and saved so many precious lives and averted tragedy. I met him along with his family here in the hospital in UAE. I was very relieved and very reassured, I would say, that he's doing well, he's quite stable. He was talking, he was chatting, bit of discomfort, but I think he's under good medical care here in UAE.
1: This is Akashwani. You're listening to World News. We bring you the top international news and updates from around the globe. At least 9 Afghan civilians, including women and children, were killed and 11 others injured in Pakistani airstrikes on civilian homes in Afghanistan's Kunar and Helmand provinces. Kunar and Helmand provinces. According to Taliban spokesperson Zabihullah Mujahid, the strikes also destroyed 3 residences in Sultan district of Kunar and Garmsair district of Helmand. Condemning the latest strikes as an act of aggression, Mujahid accused Pakistan of using attacks on Afghanistan to divert attention from domestic political and economic problems. The United States has imposed sanctions on 10 individuals and entities across several countries for allegedly helping procure weapons and military components for Iran's Ministry of Defense and Armed Forces logistics. In a report, the media line says that among those sanctioned is a Pakistani businessman along with 3 companies linked to the person. Moreover, the businessman is chairman of the Pakistan-based Cavalier Group, a private defense company with operations in Pakistan and other countries. In addition, U.S. authorities allege that the person and the company acted as intermediaries for Iran's defense ministry and helped facilitate the procurement and distribution of weapons. Apart from that, the U.S. action against Saudi Arabia-based Cavalier Dynamics for Technologies was carried out in coordination with Saudi authorities. U.S. Treasury Secretary Scott Bessent said Washington would continue targeting individuals and entities that provide support to Iran under Operation Economic Outcast, a campaign launched in August to disrupt the Iranian regime's economic networks. President Draupadi Murmu today said Mahatma Gandhi's message of peace and non-violence has become even more relevant in the atmosphere of war and conflict prevailing in many parts of the world. In a message on the eve of Gandhi Jayanti, President Murmu paid tributes to the father of the nation on his 157th birth anniversary. She said Mahatma Gandhi's life and ideals are widely respected by the global community. The president said, as India is advancing towards becoming Viksit Bharat by the year 2047, priority is being given to the values of empathy and inclusion to ensure that no citizen is deprived of the benefits of development. At the Asian Games 2026, India enjoyed another action-packed day in Japan today, with the men's hockey and cricket teams reaching their respective finals. Men's hockey team defeated their arch-rivals Pakistan 4-3 in a thrilling semi-final, while the cricket team beat Sri Lanka by 124 runs to book a place in the gold medal match. India's medal tally has risen to 66, including 10 gold, 23 silver and 33 bronze medals. Greco-Roman wrestler Nitesh Tiwach today backed silver medal in men's 97 kg at Asian Games in Japan. Nitesh lost to Japan's Yuri Nakazato 0-4 in the final. Nitesh missed out on a historic gold but secured India's first silver medal in Greco-Roman wrestling at the Asian Games since 1962. Indian pair of Manu Francis and Prince Kurisinkal Noble bagged the silver medal in the men's skiff opening race 9 of the Asian Games sailing competition. And now, before we close, here are the highlights of the bulletin. Commerce Minister Piyush Goyal highlights India's food security measures at G20 Trade Ministers meeting in Wisconsin, reaffirms commitment to rules-based multilateral trading system. UAE launches probe into Fly Dubai flight incident. Israel says hijack attempt seems very similar to 9/11 terror attacks. Pakistan's airstrikes kill 9 civilians in Afghanistan's Kunar and Helmand provinces. U.S. sanctions 10 individuals and entities, including Pakistani businessmen, over Iran military procurement. And in Asian Games in Japan, India bagged 6 medals today, including historic silver medals in sailing and Greco-Roman wrestling. Indian men's hockey and cricket teams enter final. That concludes tonight's World News Bulletin. For more updates, stay tuned to Akashvani. Good night.

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1: 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The Prime Minister said the country is moving rapidly on the reform express and the institutions that conduct examinations must also work on reforms that are the need of the country. Addressing the centenary celebrations of Union Public Service Commission at Bharat Mandapam in New Delhi today, the Prime Minister stressed on the need to bring young people into public services who are drawn not to public office but to public service.
2: हमें अपने सिलेक्शन पैरामीटर्स और रिक्रूटमेंट प्रोसेस को भविष्य की जरूरतों के अनुरूप बनाना होगा। हमें ऐसे युवाओं को पब्लिक सर्विस में लाना होगा जो पब्लिक ऑफिस से नहीं पब्लिक सर्विस से आकर्षित हो। इसलिए जरूरी है कि रिक्रूटमेंट की परीक्षा सिर्फ यह न परखे कैंडिडेट कितना जानता है, बल्कि वो यह भी देखे युवा सिविल सर्विसेज में आना क्यों चाहता है।
1: The Prime Minister said an examination should not be considered just as an event, as it is related to the future of the youth. Mr. Modi noted that a delay of even a few months can create difficulties for the youth, and therefore the examination system should follow the principle of time certainty. President Draupadi Murmu, Vice President C.P. Radhakrishnan and Prime Minister Narendra Modi have praised Captain Smith Mathur for his heroic courage in preventing a major tragedy and saving many precious lives. Israeli Prime Minister Benjamin Netanyahu and U.S. President Donald Trump have also hailed Smith Mathur as a hero who averted a big tragedy. Mr. Netanyahu thanked Captain Smith Mathur for saving the lives of 174 people on board Tel Aviv-bound Fly Dubai flight. Meanwhile, External Affairs Ministry today said it continues to closely follow the health condition of Captain Smith Mathur. It said in a statement that after receiving initial medical treatment in a hospital in Tabuk, Saudi Arabia, he has now been shifted to Abu Dhabi for continued medical attention and recovery. Indian Ambassador in UAE met Captain Mathur in hospital and inquired about his well-being. Earlier, the Ambassador also met his family and assured all possible support for the Captain's health and well-being. The Indian Embassy in Abu Dhabi and Consulate in Dubai are in close touch with the local authorities in the matter. Union Home Affairs Minister Amit Shah today chaired a meeting in New Delhi to resolve the long-standing Mahanadi water dispute. Union Jal Shakti Minister C.R. Patil, the Chief Ministers of Chhattisgarh and Odisha and other senior officials were present at the meeting. The dispute over sharing of Mahanadi waters between Chhattisgarh and Odisha has remained unresolved for several years. Odisha had requested the central government in November 2016 to set up a tribunal to resolve the dispute. The government has extended the validity of exempted fast tags from existing 1 year to up to 5 years for Divyangjan, depending on the degree of disability. The centre has revised the guidelines for issuance and renewal of the exempted fast tags for eligible Divyangjan and persons with disability beneficiaries. The guidelines will come into effect from tomorrow. Bihar continues to battle floods. Several rivers in the state are flowing above the danger mark. Chief Minister Samrat Chaudhary has sought the assistance of the Indian Air Force for relief and rescue operations in view of the seriousness of the situation. After inspecting the rising water level of the Ganga in Patna today, Mr. Chaudhary told reporters that several rivers in the state are flowing at high levels. At the Asian Games 2026 in Japan, India enjoyed another action-packed day today, with the men's hockey and cricket teams reaching their respective finals. Men's hockey team defeated their arch-rivals Pakistan 4-3 in a thrilling semi-final, while the cricket team beat Sri Lanka by 124 runs to book a place in the gold medal match. Greco-Roman wrestler Nitesh Tiwaj today bagged silver medal in men's 97kg at Asian Games in Japan. Nitesh lost to Japan's Yuri Nakazato 0-4 in the final. Nitesh missed out on a historic gold but secured India's first silver medal in Greco-Roman wrestling at the Asian Games since 1962. Indian pair of Manu Francis and Prince Kurisinkal Noble bagged the silver medal in the men's skiff opening race 9 of the Asian Games sailing competition. And that is the end of this news bulletin.
3: अब सुनिए आज शाम 6:30 बजे प्रसारित मार्केट मंत्र कार्यक्रम का पुनः प्रसारण।

0: basically been happening, what he's trying to say, chief economic advisor, there's something called financialization of savings that's happening. So people would have parked it in physical gold. That's coming into markets, and that's all thanks to all the digital stuff that we have been doing. So that now gets, since that's coming and it's onboarding has become easier, then the next step people have to go into things like these long-term things, because when you have these long-term money coming in, then you can invest in things like infrastructure. Banks can't do it. Bank will give a 5-year fixed deposit. So this what is called an asset liability mismatch. So when you have a long-term money which is locked in, then you don't have that asset liability mismatch. There are other institutions who can do such stuff, but it is always good to have that, and then your dependence reduces a little bit. But even more important that we need to keep in mind, that our demography is going to go through a transition. So right now the bulk is somewhere in that 15 to 35 kind of bracket. 25 years down the line, it would have got flipped. Think of a hump which is moving ahead.
1: Right.
0: It's like a hump that's moved ahead. Okay, so these people who are now between 15 to 35 must have money so that they can lead regular lives.
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2: And with that, a quick look at global crude oil prices. Global crude oil prices reversed earlier losses and edged higher today. Brent crude was trading 2.2% up at $100.17 per barrel. West Texas Intermediate crude was trading 1.5% higher at $91.75 per barrel when reports last came in.
1: 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चर्चा की.
0: धन्यवाद.
2: Many thanks for joining us, Sudhin. And before we close, a reminder of the headlines for our listeners. Benchmark domestic indices shed nearly 1%. Sensex falls over 550 points. Nifty settles below 22,450. Finance Ministry expects the country's economy to grow by 7.3% in second quarter of current financial year. And government needs to encourage households to shift more savings to long-term pension products, says Chief Economic Advisor V. Anant Nagi. And with that, it's a wrap on today's Market Mantra. Take care and see you in the next one.
3: इस कार्यक्रम में विशेषज्ञों द्वारा विचार उनके अपने हैं. आकाशवाणी अपने श्रोताओं को सलाह देता है कि निवेश का निर्णय करने से पहले स्वयं रिसर्च करें या किसी पंजीकृत सलाहकार से राय लें.
4: You were listening to a repeat broadcast of today's Market Mantra program, originally aired at 6:30 p.m.

This is Akashvani, the news read by Shagun Chopra. Prime Minister Narendra Modi has said 21st century India is moving forward with principles of pro-people, proactive and good governance. The Prime Minister said the country is moving rapidly on the reform express and the institutions that conduct examinations must also work on reforms that are the need of the country. Addressing the centenary celebrations of Union Public Service Commission at Bharat Mandapam in New Delhi yesterday, the Prime Minister stressed on the need to bring young people into public services who are drawn not to public office but to public service. Industry Minister Piyush Goyal has highlighted India's food security measures and reaffirmed commitment to rules-based multilateral trading system, participating in the opening day of the G20 Trade Ministers' Meeting in Milwaukee, Wisconsin. Mr. Goyal thanked the U.S. G20 presidency for placing food at the center of the discussions. He said ensuring food security for all and creating greater opportunities for farmers are central to India's policy. He reiterated that food must never be used as an instrument of pressure against any country. Mr. Goyal pointed out that countries of the global south are among the most adversely impacted by the food, fuel and fertilizer crises caused by global conflicts. He stressed that today's fertilizer shortage could become tomorrow's food crisis. The ministers reached consensus on the outcome document, G20 statement on the weaponization of food through coercive trade actions, and expressed their intent to continue cooperation on the subject. President Draupadi Murmu, Vice President C.P. Radhakrishnan and Prime Minister Narendra Modi have praised Captain Smith Machar for his courage in preventing a major tragedy and saving many precious lives. Israeli Prime Minister Benjamin Netanyahu and U.S. President Donald Trump have also hailed Smith Machar as hero who averted a big tragedy. Meanwhile, External Affairs Ministry said it is closely following the health condition of Captain Machar. It said this after receiving initial medical treatment in a hospital in Tabuk, Saudi Arabia. He has now been shifted to Abu Dhabi for continued medical attention and recovery. Indian ambassador in UAE met him in hospital and inquired about his well-being. Ministry of Civil Aviation has initiated a series of reforms to make aviation security processes simpler and quicker for the people working at Indian airports. Briefing the media on the Bureau of Civil Aviation Security Reforms to improve operational efficiency and ease of doing business in New Delhi, Civil Aviation Secretary Samir Kumar Sinha said these sweeping changes aim to digitize workflows, making processes simpler and transition towards accountability-driven governance while maintaining the highest security standards. The ministry informed that Bureau of Civil Aviation Security has streamlined the security clearance framework by moving towards a category and contract agnostic security clearance, which is applicable across the 9 identified categories on aviation entities. India and Bulgaria have reviewed the entire spectrum of bilateral relations, including high-level exchanges, engagements under institutional mechanisms, and cooperation in trade and investment, science and technology, AI, space, defense, education, people-to-people ties. Secretary of West, External Affairs Ministry, Sibi George, and Deputy Minister of Foreign Affairs of Bulgaria, Christo Polendakov, co-chaired the 7th round of India-Bulgaria Foreign Office consultations in New Delhi yesterday. The ministry said India and Bulgaria enjoy long-standing, warm and friendly relations marked by high-level exchanges in recent times. At the Asian Games 2026 in Japan, India enjoyed another action-packed day yesterday with the men's hockey and cricket teams reaching their respective finals. Now India's medal tally has risen to 66, including 10 gold, 23 silver and 33 bronze medals. Men's hockey team defeated their arch-rivals Pakistan 4-3 in the thrilling semi-final, while the cricket team beat Sri Lanka by 124 runs to book a place in the gold medal match. Greco-Roman wrestler Nitesh Sivach bagged silver medal in men's 97 kg at Asian Games in Japan. Nitesh lost to Japan's Yuri Nakazato 0-4 in the final. And that is the end of this news bulletin.

0: मुजफ्फरनगर, उदयपुर और नालिया में वर्षा हो रही है। इसके साथ ही ये समाचार बुलेटिन समाप्त हुआ।
1: 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The Prime Minister said the country is moving rapidly on the reform express and the institutions that conduct examination must also work on reforms that are the need of the country. Addressing the centenary celebrations of Union Public Service Commission UPSC at Bharat Mandapam in New Delhi yesterday, the Prime Minister stressed on the need to bring young people into public services who are drawn not to public office but to public service. Union Commerce and Industry Minister Piyush Goyal has highlighted India's food security measures and reaffirmed commitment to rules-based multilateral trading system. Participating in the opening day of the G20 Trade Ministers meeting in Milwaukee, Wisconsin, Mr. Goyal thanked the U.S. G20 presidency for placing food at the center of the discussions. He said, ensuring food security for all and creating greater opportunities for farmers are central to India's policy. He reiterated that food must never be used as an instrument of pressure against any country. Mr. Goyal pointed out that countries of the global south are among the most adversely impacted by the food, fuel and fertilizer crisis caused by global conflicts. The ministers reached consensus on the outcome document, G20 statement on the weaponization of food through coercive trade actions and expressed their intent to continue cooperation on the subject. Captain Smith Mutcher, who was injured in the Fly Dubai flight incident, is in stable condition and recovering well, said India's ambassador to the UAE, Dr. Deepak Mittal. Speaking exclusively to Prasar Bharti, Ambassador Mittal said he met Captain Mutcher and his family in the UAE and found the pilot in good spirits. Dr. Mittal said the captain is receiving good medical care and that the Indian embassy remains in continuous contact with the UAE authorities. Meanwhile, President Draupadi Murmu, Vice President C.P. Radhakrishnan and Prime Minister Narendra Modi have praised Captain Mutcher for his heroic courage in preventing a major tragedy and saving many precious lives. In Mizoram, three persons, including PIB Imphal Additional Director, General Dr. Imgampami, DD News Aizawl Director, Nampi Bo Marin Mai and CBC Aizawl MTS H. Lianwele were killed in a road accident near Sheol Suk yesterday. The car in which they were travelling fell into a gorge. Another person was seriously injured. Information and Broadcasting Minister Ashwini Vaishnav condoled their deaths and expressed condolences to their bereaved families. The Defence Ministry also mourned the death of Nampibo Marin Mai, who had served as PRO Defence at DPR Headquarters and Director DD News Mizoram. President Draupadi Murmu has said Mahatma Gandhi's message of peace and non-violence has become even more relevant amid wars and conflicts in several parts of the world. In her message on Gandhi Jayanti, President Murmu paid tributes to Mahatma Gandhi on his 157th birth anniversary. She said his lives and ideals are widely respected across the world and expressed confidence that India is advancing toward the goal of Viksit Bharat by 2047. Maharashtra Chief Electoral Office has said voters who received notices for no mapping or logical discrepancy during electoral roll revision will not be required to appear personally for hearings under revised ECI instructions. Booth-level officers will visit such voters' home to collect required documents based on which the Electoral Registration Officer or Assistant Electoral Registration Officer will take a decision. Voters can also submit documents to the concerned BLO through WhatsApp. Special polling station-wise camps will also be held tomorrow, Sunday, and on the 10th and 11th of this month, where voters can submit the required documents. Now onto the sports. At the Asian Games 2026 in Japan, India enjoyed another action-packed day yesterday with the men's hockey and cricket teams reaching their respective finals. Now India's medal tally has risen to 66, including 10 gold, 23 silver and 33 bronze medals. Men's hockey team defeated their arch rivals Pakistan 4-3 in a thrilling semi-final, while the cricket team beat Sri Lanka by 124 runs to book a place in the gold medal match. And that is the end of this news bulletin.

This is Akashvani, the news read by Tanvi Gupta. Prime Minister Narendra Modi has said 21st century India is moving forward with the principles of pro-people, proactive and good governance. He said the country is progressing.

progressing rapidly on the reform express, and institutions conducting examinations must also undertake reforms in line with the country's needs. Addressing the centenary celebrations of the Union Public Service Commission at Bharat Mandapam in New Delhi, the Prime Minister stressed the need to bring young people into public services who are driven not by public office but by public service. Union Commerce and Industry Minister Piyush Goyal has highlighted India's food security measures and reaffirmed its commitment to a rules-based multilateral trading system. Participating in the G20 Trade Ministers' meeting in Milwaukee, Wisconsin, U.S., Mr. Goyal said ensuring food security for all and creating greater opportunities for farmers are central to India's policy. He said food must never be used as an instrument of pressure against any country. Mr. Goyal noted that countries of the Global South are among those most adversely affected by food, fuel, fertilizer crisis arising from global conflicts. The ministers reached consensus on the outcome document, G20 statement on the weaponization of food through coercive trade actions, and expressed their intent to continue cooperation on the issue. Commerce and Industry Minister Piyush Goyal has held separate meetings with the UK and Australian counterparts on the sidelines of the G20 Trade Ministers' meeting to strengthen bilateral trade ties. Mr. Goyal reviewed the implementation of India-UK Comprehensive Economic and Trade Agreement with UK Secretary of State Jonathan Reynolds and discussed ways to double bilateral trade. He also met Australian Minister for Trade and Tourism Don Farrell and discussed expediting negotiations on India-Australia Comprehensive Economic Cooperation Agreement. Petroleum and Natural Gas Minister Hardeep Singh Puri has said India's growing energy requirements must be addressed through the combined objectives of availability, affordability and sustainability with greater development of domestic energy resources. He was speaking in New Delhi yesterday while launching Gobardhan, the central sector scheme for development of the compressed biogas sector. Mr. Puri said compressed biogas is particularly relevant for India as it can convert crop residue, cattle dung and other organic resources into clean domestic energy. Niti Aayog member Rajiv Gauba has highlighted the critical role of regulation, market-oriented reforms and institutional capacity in strengthening India's energy security and supporting the country's journey towards Viksit Bharat by 2047. He was speaking at the 20th Foundation Day of the Petroleum and Natural Gas Regulatory Board yesterday. Mr. Gauba said the petroleum and natural gas sector is operating in an increasingly complex global environment marked by geopolitical tensions, supply disruptions and heightened energy security risks. Reserve Bank of India has issued amended directions simplifying the approval process for subsequent acquisitions of major shareholding in banking companies by mutual funds, insurance companies and pension funds. The RBI said the changes follow examination of feedback received on the draft directions issued in July this year. The amended directions have come into immediate effect and apply to commercial banks, small finance banks, payment banks and local area banks. In Maharashtra, 8 students drowned at Divegar Beach in Raigarh district yesterday. Police said all 8 bodies have been recovered. The students were part of a group of 42 students from a private coaching class in Alandi, Pune district. Some were studying in class 11, while others were in class 12. Now on to the sports. At the Asian Games in Japan, India's medal tally has risen to 66, including 10 gold, 23 silver and 33 bronze medals. The men's hockey team defeated arch rivals Pakistan 4-3 in a thrilling semi-final to reach the final, while the cricket team beat Sri Lanka by 124 runs to book a place in the gold medal match. India Meteorological Department has forecast heavy rainfall over Arunachal Pradesh today. It said conditions are likely to become favourable for further withdrawal of the southwest monsoon from remaining parts of Punjab, Haryana, Rajasthan, Uttar Pradesh, Jammu and Kashmir, Himachal Pradesh and Uttarakhand during the next 48 hours. And that is the end of this news bulletin.

This is Akashvani, the news read by Tanvi Gupta. Prime Minister Narendra Modi has said 21st century India is moving forward with the principles of pro-people, proactive and good governance. He said the country is progressing rapidly on the reform express and institutions conducting examinations must also undertake reforms in line with the country's needs. Addressing the centenary celebration of the Union Public Service Commission at Bharat Mandapam in New Delhi, the Prime Minister stressed the need to bring young people into public services who are driven not by public office but by public service. Union Commerce and Industry Minister Piyush Goyal has highlighted India's food security measures and reaffirmed its commitment to a rules-based multilateral trading system. Participating in the G20 Trade Ministers meeting in Milwaukee, Wisconsin, Mr. Goyal said ensuring food security for all and creating greater opportunities for farmers are central to India's policy. He said food must never be used as an instrument of pressure against any country. Mr. Goyal noted that countries of the global south are among those most adversely affected by food, fuel and fertilizer crisis arising from global conflicts. On the sidelines of the meeting, Mr. Goyal held separate meetings with his UK and Australian counterparts to strengthen bilateral trade ties. He reviewed the implementation of the India-UK Comprehensive Economic and Trade Agreement with UK Secretary of State Jonathan Reynolds and discussed expediting negotiations on the India-Australia Comprehensive Economic Cooperation Agreement with Australian Minister for Trade and Tourism Don Farrell. Canada and India have set a target of increasing bilateral trade from about $30 billion to nearly $70 billion within 5 years. Canadian International Trade Minister Maninder Sidhu said the fifth round of negotiations on a comprehensive economic partnership agreement will begin in Ottawa on Monday. He expressed confidence that the negotiations could conclude in the coming months. Mr. Sidhu identified energy, critical minerals and aerospace as key areas for deeper cooperation, particularly in view of India's growing energy needs and expanding automobile, electric vehicle and battery sectors. The nation is paying homage to father of the nation, Mahatma Gandhi, on his 157th birth anniversary today. In her message on Gandhi Jayanti, President Draupadi Murmu said Mahatma Gandhi's message of peace and non-violence has become even more relevant amid wars and conflicts in several parts of the world. She paid tribute to Mahatma Gandhi and said his life and ideals are widely respected across the world. She expressed confidence that India is advancing towards the goal of Viksit Bharat by 2047. A Sarva Dharma Prarthana Sabha will be held at Mahatma Gandhi Samadhi at Rajghat in New Delhi. Delhi Traffic Police has issued a traffic advisory in view of Gandhi Jayanti at Rajghat and the 122nd birth anniversary of former Prime Minister Lal Bahadur Shastri at Vijayghat today. Union Law and Justice Minister Arjun Ram Meghwal participated in a plantation drive under the Swachhta Hi Seva campaign at the India International Arbitration Centre in New Delhi yesterday. Mr. Meghwal said adopting a mindset of cleanliness fosters a productive environment and enables citizens to contribute to the vision of building a developed nation. He said Prime Minister Narendra Modi has made consistent efforts since 2014 to realise Mahatma Gandhi's vision of Swachhta across the country. Now onto the sports. At the Asian Games in Japan, India's medal tally has risen to 66, including 10 gold, 23 silver and 33 bronze medal. The men's hockey team defeated arch rivals Pakistan 4-3 in a thrilling semi-final to reach the final, while the cricket team beat Sri Lanka by 124 runs to book a place in the gold medal match. In wrestling, Nitish Sawaj won silver in the men's 97kg Greco-Roman category. He lost 0-4 to Japan's Yuri Nakazato in the final, securing India's first silver in Greco-Roman wrestling at the Asian Games since 1962. In sailing, Manu Francis and Prince Kurunsikal Noble won silver in the men's skiff opening race, while Harshita Tomar and Sheetal Verma bagged bronze in the women's skiff event. Vice President C.P. Radhakrishnan has congratulated Indian athletes for their medal-winning performances at the Asian Games. And that is the end of this news bulletin.

for Trade and Tourism Don Farrell. Captain Smith Mutcher, who was injured in the Fly Dubai flight incident, is in stable condition and recovering well. India's ambassador to the UAE, Dr. Deepak Mittal, said in an exclusive interview with Prasar Bharati that he met Captain Mutcher and his family in the UAE and found the pilot in good spirits. He said Captain Mutcher is receiving good medical care and the Indian embassy remains in continuous contact with the UAE authorities. Meanwhile, President Draupadi Murmu, Vice President C.P. Radhakrishnan and Prime Minister Narendra Modi have praised Captain Mutcher for his courage in preventing a major tragedy. The nation is paying homage to Father of the Nation Mahatma Gandhi on his 157th birth anniversary today. In her message on Gandhi Jayanti, President Draupadi Murmu said Mahatma Gandhi's message of peace and non-violence has become even more relevant amid wars and conflicts in several parts of the world. She paid tribute to Mahatma Gandhi and said his life and ideals are widely respected across the world. She expressed confidence that India is advancing towards the goal of Viksit Bharat by 2047. Sarvadharma Prarthana Sabha will be held at Mahatma Gandhi's Samadhi at Rajghat in New Delhi. Traffic police has issued a traffic advisory in view of Gandhi Jayanti at Rajghat and the 122nd birth anniversary of former Prime Minister Lal Bahadur Shastri at Vijayghat today. Special Gram Sabhas are being convened across the country today on Gandhi Jayanti to deliberate on governance reforms, strengthening panchayats and improving public services in rural areas. The Rural Development Ministry said the meetings will also mark the launch of the People's Plan Campaign 2026-27, Sabki Yojana Sabka Vikas. In Mizoram, three persons, including PIB Imphal Additional Director General Dr. Ingam Pame, DD News Aizawl Director Namphibo Marinmai, and CBC Aizawl MTS H. Lianvela were killed in a road accident near Sheal Souk yesterday. The car in which they were travelling fell into a gorge. Information and Broadcasting Minister Ashwini Vaishnav expressed condolences to their bereaved families. The Defence Ministry also mourned the death of Namphibo Marinmai, who had served as PRO Defence at DPR Headquarters and Director DD News Mizoram. At the Asian Games in Japan, India's medal tally has risen to 66, including 10 gold, 23 silver and 33 bronze medals. The men's hockey team defeated arch rivals Pakistan 4-3 in a thrilling semi-final to reach the final, while the cricket team beat Sri Lanka by 124 runs to book a place in the gold medal match. In wrestling, Nitish Swach won silver in the men's 97kg Greco-Roman category. He lost 0-4 to Japan's Yuri Nakazato in the final. And that is the end of this news bulletin.

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1: This is Akashvani, the news read by Tanvi Gupta. Prime Minister Narendra Modi has said 21st century India is moving forward with the principles of pro-people, proactive and good governance. He said the country is progressing rapidly on the reform express and institutions conducting examinations must also undertake reform in line with the country's needs. Addressing the centenary celebrations of the Union Public Service Commission at Bharat Mandapam in New Delhi, the Prime Minister stressed the need to bring young people into public services who are driven not by public office but by public service. Union Commerce and Industry Minister Piyush Goyal has highlighted India's food security measures and reaffirmed its commitment to a rules-based multilateral trading system. Participating in the G20 Trade Ministers meeting in Milwaukee, Wisconsin, Mr. Goyal said ensuring food security for all and creating greater opportunities for farmers are central to India's policy. He said food must never be used as an instrument of pressure against any country. Mr. Goyal noted that countries of the Global South are among those most adversely affected by food, fuel and fertilizer crisis arising from global conflicts. On the sidelines of the meeting, Mr. Goyal held separate meetings with his UK and Australian counterparts. He reviewed the implementation of the India-UK Comprehensive Economic and Trade Agreement with UK Secretary of State Jonathan Reynolds. Mr. Goyal discussed expediting negotiations on the India-Australia Comprehensive Economic Cooperation Agreement with Australian Minister for Trade and Tourism Don Farrell. Captain Smith Mutcher, who was injured in the Fly Dubai flight incident, is in stable condition and recovering well. India's ambassador to the UAE, Dr. Deepak Mittal, said this in an exclusive interview with Prasar Bharti. Dr. Mittal said he met Captain Mutcher and his family in the UAE and found the pilot in good spirits. He said Captain Mutcher is receiving good medical care and the Indian embassy remains in continuous contact with the UAE authorities. Meanwhile, President Draupadi Murmu, Vice President C.P. Radhakrishnan and Prime Minister Narendra Modi have praised Captain Machar for his courage in preventing a major tragedy. The nation is paying homage to father of the nation, Mahatma Gandhi, on his 157th birth anniversary today. In her message on Gandhi Jayanti, President Draupadi Murmu said, Mahatma Gandhi's message of peace and non-violence has become even more relevant amid wars and conflicts in several parts of the world. She paid tribute to Mahatma Gandhi and said, his life and ideals are widely respected across the world. She expressed confidence that India is advancing towards the goal of Viksit Bharat by 2047. A Sarvadharma Prarthana Sabha will be held at Mahatma Gandhi Samadhi at Rajghat in New Delhi. Traffic police has issued a traffic advisory in view of Gandhi Jayanti at Rajghat and the 122nd birth anniversary of former Prime Minister Lal Bahadur Shastri at Vijayghat today. Special Gram Sabha are being convened across the country today on Gandhi Jayanti to deliberate on governance reforms, strengthening panchayats and improving public services in rural areas. The Rural Development Ministry said the meetings will also mark the launch of the People's Plan Campaign 2026-27, Sabki Yojana Sabka Vikas. In Mizoram, three persons, including PIB Imphal, Additional Director General Dr. Ingam Pame, DD News Aizawl Director Namphibo Marinmay, and CBC Aizawl MTS L. H. Lianvela were killed in a road accident near Shalsuk yesterday. The car in which they were travelling fell into a gorge. Information and Broadcasting Minister Ashwini Vaishnav expressed condolences to their bereaved families. The Defence Ministry also mourned the death of Namphibo Marinmay, who had served as PRO Defence at DPR Headquarters and Director, DD News Mizoram. At the Asian Games in Japan, India's medal tally has risen to 66, including 10 gold, 23 silver and 33 bronze medals. The men's hockey team defeated arch rivals Pakistan 4-3 in a thrilling semi-final to reach the final, while the cricket team beat Sri Lanka by 124 runs to book a place in the gold medal match. In wrestling, Nitish Swaraj, who won in the men's 97-kilogram Greco-Roman category. He lost 0-4 to Japan's Yuri Nakazato in the final, securing India's first silver in Greco-Roman wrestling at the Asian Games since 1962. And that is the end of this news bulletin.